0: too.
1: Can you introduce yourselves to the camera to, you know, say who you are?
2: I'm Kai.
3: Yeah. I'm Malcolm.
4: Malcolm.
5: And I'm Paul.
4: You guys are
6: Robert and someone else.
2: We're the Bets. We're part of the Bets. Bob has disappeared, of course. Yeah. But yeah, he's not.

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3: Hey, Castlemaine, you're with Ryan on North by South. First up, just acknowledging that we're broadcasting from Dja Dja Wurra land. Unseated, obviously. Cool. First up, we had a couple of live tracks from a Bats performance in Dunedin 2009, Flowers in the Trees and Steppin' Out. And then last up, that last track we had was Cyclonic Vibration by the fantastic King Loser. Great New Zealand band, late 90s, early 2000s. Fronted by Cecilia Mancini, wonderful bass player, just a really great band all around. All right, I'll play some more tracks and then we'll get back to some other stuff.

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4: Isn't that just the thing? You're back on North by South with Ryan. Now, we've got the Main FM Radiothon coming up on September the 11th or the 19th. 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On that point, on my way in this morning, I really needed a bike light, so I popped down to the bike ranger, and Matt got me this really awesome bike light. So, you know, support your local stores because, you know, they're local people, they live here, and they do a great job and have great services. What did we listen to in that bracket? We had Down and Around by the Stones. So they were an early kind of like Fly Nun band. One of the guys from the Double Happies. Great. Then we had What Am I Gonna Do by Aldous Harding. And then the last song we had up was Home Run by Bic Runga. Now, just some local giggy kind of announcements coming up. So Good Moon are playing a blanket album launch supported by Grove this Sunday at 2 p.m. At Kank Wolverine Records and 30 Main Street in Ballarat. And we're going to play this lovely song.

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5: All right, you're back with Ryan on North by South. What did we have up in that bracket? We had Home Run by Bic Runga. Then we had In a Vase or a Vase from Good Moon's latest album Blanket. Get out there and get it off the Bandcamp. They might even deliver it to you if you live in Castlemaine.

then what did we have? We had Mashed Potato by Menzies. They're a New Zealand band. Pretty much all New Zealand bracket today, apart from that Good Moon song. Then last up, we had Wrong Party by Phased on a Pony. Really love the production on that. It's got a really good mix of kind of like a little bit dirty and nice and clean, which is kind of in my ballpark. Beautiful. We'll play some more tracks and then get on with it.

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wives and kids, to live as human beings, to live in decency, to live in freedom. 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
2: All right, you're back with Ryan on North by South. What did we have up in that bracket? Good question. We had Permanent Day by Office Dog. Then we had Which Side Are You On by Adam McGrath. Then we had I Don't Want to Dance by Bunchy's Big Score. They're an Otapoti band from Dunedin. Yeah, just a really broad kind of like Kiwi playlist today, but that's all good because that's kind of how we roll. Beautiful. We'll have a couple more songs and then we'll hopefully pass over to the Innerspace lads. Alrighty then.

0: All right, Castlemaine, I think the Innerspace boys are away, so I'm going to switch over to the playlist. Have a great break, and have a good weekend. It's nice and sunny outside. All right, catch you soon.
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6: Nice.
4: My name's Kynan. Sitting across from me, there's no gag this week because we had a bit of a
6: kerfuffle.
4: Yeah.
6: I've got a gang lined up, and I need to be on this side of the.
4: Yeah, exactly.
6: It's,
4: yeah,
6: it's totally not going to be worth it. But I spend all day thinking about it, so it's going to happen.
4: Yes.
6: How are you, Kynie?
4: I am well. Great. And what a day on Jawa Country it is! It's
6: gorgeous.
4: It's balmy. Dare I say it?
6: I took cashew for it this morning, and I was like, "Whoo!"
4: Mid May,
6: hot.
4: Yeah.
6: Yeah. Anyway, shout out to all the sponsors of Main FM, but a very special, very targeted finger point in the nicest possible way. Firetail Environments, who sponsor Inner Space from the Airspace.
4: They absolutely do. And we should also say the main game's coming up.
6: The main game is
4: which
6: coming up.
4: We love. It's it's honestly one of my favourite days of the year in Castlemaine. Yeah. Real community event. I'm hoping to play this year because I missed, sat out last year, but I'm very excited to get back into the hustle and tussle.
6: So that's exciting. If you haven't been, go. It's one of the best days around. It's a great fundraiser for Main FM. It's just so much fun.
4: Great day. Great day there, and then also great night post in the bridge, which tends to be the normal place where everyone goes for some after hours shenanigans.
6: Mm. But you know, we're gonna get kicking into today's show.
4: Yes.
6: So we were talking just before about how to introduce our topic for the day.
4: Yes.
6: And we thought, well, Kynan actually came up with a great idea and then said how great his idea was, which I really like. But we're going to let the thing itself introduce itself.
4: Exactly.
6: And this is a TV commercial from 1980, and this is our topic for today.
4: Yes.
6: I'm just gonna play it and we can enjoy it.
4: Yes.
7: Introducing the world's most advanced rhythm machine, the Roland TR-808. A revolutionary computer-controlled rhythm machine offering more percussive variations and effects than virtually any other machine on the market. Rhythm pattern visualization, built-in memory, realistic sounds, synchronous performance. Roland, we design the future.
4: That is right. Today we are doing the so you know, I was thinking about this during the week, and this is the first instrument we've ever done.
6: This is the first inanimate object.
4: And it actually got me thinking that we might have to actually change our promo. So people that have listened to Main FM, you'll sometimes hear our promo out there, and the promo goes something along the lines, or I'll do it the updated version now, and I'll just do my bit. So come with us as we explore pioneering artists, record labels, or musical instruments.
6: Nice.
4: And the music, history, and the stories they inspired.
6: There you go. So today we're going to be talking about the Roland TR-808 drum machine, which is, if you haven't heard of it, you've heard it.
4: You've heard it, yes.
6: And if you have heard of it, you love it. No one dislikes the 808.
4: No, exactly. Mm. It is essentially, it is the most famous drum machine ever made.
6: Yeah. It's probably one of the most famous, like, like analog instruments, like analog, like or synthesizer kind of.
4: Yeah,
6: instruments.
4: Definitely. So actually, it's probably worth going back to how we got here, because this is like a good this is how Inner Space evolves. We organically come to things. So you might remember a few shows ago, we did a show on a Japanese artist called Richie Sakamoto.
6: Yes,
4: and he was another band called Yellow Magic Orchestra, and they'll feature in today's show because they were one of the early, if not the earliest, players of the 808. And then I got really into the drum machines after that, particularly the 808. And then just lo and behold, Ryan from North by South was selling one, hence the...
6: Selling a drum machine, not an 808.
4: He was selling a drum machine, which I purchased. And so now we're here. Now we're obsessed with drum machines.
6: Yeah. I mean, like, we'll get into it, but let's jump into some tunes, okay?
4: Yeah.
6: This, and now every song we're playing today features the 808.
4: Yeah.
6: And can be considered famous for it.
4: This one, I think everyone will know, and you'll be surprised. This actually had the 808.
6: Mm.
4: This is, of course, Marvin Gaye's Sexual Healing. You're in Inner Space with Kynan and Sam. If you want to text in, 0488 63186.

0: Welcome back. That was an intense promo for the Man Game.
1: I know, wow.
0: But that's what the Man Game is. It's an intense but also relaxing day.
1: Yeah. It depends how... it's one of these choose-your-own-adventure things.
0: Exactly.
1: You can either go in it hard or you can just go and enjoy it.
0: Do you know last year I was running water for the Man Game because I didn't play? And I was. It was... If you remember last year... I don't know, were you there last year? I think you might have missed it.
1: Oh, no, I wasn't. And I don't want to talk about it.
0: It was a bitterly cold day in Castlemaine, and I was just running to all the players trying to give them water, and they were like, no.
1: And you're like, beer?
0: Please. Yeah, do you want a beer? Please give me something to do.
1: Please take, drink the water.
0: Yeah.
1: Okay. All right. Yeah. If you just joined us, we are, that's annoying because you've missed a couple of good songs. We're doing a show on our first instrument. We're doing a look at the history and the importance of the Roland TR-808 drum machine.
0: Yes.
1: Which, if you can hear that in the background, features right now.
0: Yeah,
1: that's an 808 in the background there. All the songs feature the 808. And you're going to really get an idea about how influential the machine was and, you know.
0: But before we get into the 808,
1: yeah.
0: Or the TR-808, not to be confused with the TR-08, which is a new non-analog version, which we hate. No, we don't.
1: All right. we'll just call it the 808.
0: Yeah, we'll call it the 808.
1: Okay.
0: Yeah.
1: Right,
0: so we're going to get into the history of drum machines and automation music machines up until the TR-808 or the 808, as we just said. So you've got some good facts here. We're essentially going.
1: Can I drop this one?
0: Yeah, oh, please do.
1: So, has anyone heard of Al Jazari's boat? No, probably not. Al Jazari's boat is one of the earliest known programmable musical automata, or automated, I don't know, is that word wrong, automated like music machines. It was from the 12th century, 1206.
0: That's AD, after death?
1: AD, yeah.
0: Yeah.
1: It was a boat, and it had four musicians that you would kind of like. There was like a cam-driven system with like pegs and stuff, and you'd crank it, and it would like bang drums and stuff. But an automated music machine.
0: Pretty incredible. Very incredible.
1: Insane.
0: There's also, after that, there in 1490-ish. Yeah. Leonardo da Vinci's drummer.
1: Yeah.
0: He sketched Codex Madrid. It was a wheel cart with cam activated
1: beaters. Yeah. Similar to the Al Jazari's boat, but yeah. So people think drum machines are relatively new, and they are. But also the idea of like automating music is not, because it goes back so far. Because like then you got we're going to skip forward a little bit, because we're going to go to the 1930s. And there was an innovative machine called a Rhythmicon, which was developed by Leon Theremin.
0: Who probably developed the theremin.
1: Yeah,
0: if you've not seen a theremin before, go and look up what they're like, one of the craziest things to seem, like they seem almost impossible to play.
1: Oh, it seems ridiculous. How do
0: they work? They could basically like you move your hand up and down a thing.
1: So you got a vertical antenna.
0: Yeah.
1: And you've got like a fork that's horizontal. And where you place your hands, just in the air above each, or the distance from each, produces different notes and sounds.
0: Yeah.
1: So you've got to use both hands to kind of do it.
0: Yeah.
1: If you see someone play one, it's awesome. So Grace Cummings, in her band, she has a theremin player.
0: Yeah, yeah.
1: And he like the kind of like the textural element that it adds is just sick. You also, I think, theremins use a lot of like early horror soundtracks.
0: They kind of sound allow me to do my theremin impersonation,
1: please.
0: Which is world famous. It's like.
1: If you want to hear more of that, text in 0488-63186. Also, let us know if you have any feels about the 808. Anyway, back to history. Then we're in the 50s. A guy named Harry Chamberlain developed a thing called a Rhythmate.
0: Yeah, Rhythmate.
1: Which again was like tape loops of like drum kits and percussion sounds. But
0: I like this next one. In 1959, there was the Wurzeler, which was called. A person whose name I haven't added in the top. They created this thing called a Sideman, and it created sounds by mechanically rotating discs.
1: Yeah,
0: which is funny. We haven't really got into the the electronic elements yet. We're still fully analog.
1: Like, and not only analog, like we're talking like, you know, literal rotating things with like cranks and stuff.
0: Yes.
1: But then in the 60s, there was a guy named Raymond Scott constructed the rhythm synthesizer. And he also made a drum machine called Bandito the Bongo Artist. And I would love to go into more of these in detail, but like we really just kind of lay the foundation that, because like my original, and I don't know what everybody else thinks, but my initial thought was like drum machines was just like, there's like a hard line in the sand where it's just like 980 or 70, whatever. Mm. Someone just invented one, that was it. But the history of it just goes back so far, people trying to make something, like trying to do like DIY all themselves. Like I want to be just one man band kind of.
0: Yeah, exactly. And one thing should mention is that a drum machine or a rhythm machine actually was sort of somewhat common in organs. A lot of organs would have them. So you could basically, but that would just be like a preset thing. So you could press a button on an organ and it would play like a bossa nova style beat. And it was essentially like a metronome, but like just, we have different variations of the same, but it was like non-programmable.
1: Yeah.
0: And I remember, I think there's a key moment here, where in the 1960s, it was in a nightclub in Tokyo, there was an accordion player and his name was Tadashi Asani, and he had a sideman. He's playing with the sideman, the Wurzler sideman, and they sort of get together and he was like, oh, the thing that I don't like about this is, you know, you basically can't, like, it just has a preset sound or whatever.
1: Yeah, yeah.
0: And so then they start a company called Keio Gikken, which would later become Korg.
1: Yeah.
0: Which is Korg. The Korg is like, I mean, if you don't know Korg, they're like a huge synth company.
1: Massive manufacturer of synthesized instruments and stuff. That's wild, isn't it?
0: Yeah, and they released a rhythm machine called the Doncomatic DA20, which used vacuum tube circuits for sounds and mechanical wheel for rhythm patterns.
1: Yeah.
0: And you could tap it with the floor, with the foot, because with the Wurzler, I remember seeing a photo of it. The Wurzler sideman had basically, it was like a box that would sit next to you. It had like a tiny little keyboard that you could basically press and change this one was one of the things where you'd hit it with your foot. So you could basically play keyboard and then hit this thing with your foot and it would change or like something, I don't know.
1: So like just like, okay. Because I remember seeing Beach House, you know, Beach House. I saw that, like, that band. I saw them in 2010, and they, when they were playing, like, because it was just two of them at the time, like, it was the early days of them, and, like, the guitarist was playing guitar, and he had all these big foot pedals in front of him, which were playing kind of like a pump organy kind of, like, thing.
0: Yeah, maybe it was something like that.
1: It was really cool. I should look that up, actually.
0: This one had a built-in speaker, and it also had a keyboard as well. But you could basically play automatic rhythm patterns with your foot, essentially. This is another good thing. The price of this machine was comparable. This is in 1963. The price of this machine was comparable to the average annual income in Japan at the time. So not exactly the most accessible.
1: No. Wild. But anyway, let's get into some little bits. Are we going to go to a song soon? Probably not.
0: I don't know. The song behind us now, for those wondering what the hell is this noise, this is a song called Spastic by Plastic Man and Richie Horton.
1: Do you want to listen to it? Should I turn it up a little bit? This is 808. Nice.
0: Very nice. Well, we've actually got about 25 seconds.
1: All right, let's go to some tunes and then we'll pick it up.
0: Yeah, so, let's... So you're in InnerSpace. Today we're doing a show on the 808. If you have text in 0488 63186, what's your greatest 808 fact? What's your favorite 808 song? We're gonna go to a song now by the Isley Brothers.
1: Yeah.
0: And this song is called Between the Sheets. You might actually recognize this beat from a well-known 90s hip-hop song.
1: Oh, don't we ever.
0: You're in InnerSpace with Guy and Sam.

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Really.

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5: Right you are, Joni. Welcome back. You are listening to Inner Space, and this is 94.9 Main FM. Top of that last bracket, we heard from the Eiley Brothers with Between the Sheets. Then we heard Kraftwerk with Music Nonstop from Electric Cafe from 86. And then we round that bracket out with the undeniable classic from Whitney Houston, I Want to Dance with Somebody.
6: Oh my goodness. From 87. Do you know what I realized when we were putting the show together? I would say pretty much other than like most of the songs we're going to play today were from the 80s.
5: Yeah. Yeah. Actually, I think almost all of them.
6: I think there's like three that were from the 90s.
5: There's a couple from the 90s.
6: Yeah. Yeah.
5: That's
6: all
5: right.
6: The
5: 90s. Yeah. but anyway, what links all those together? The Roland 808.
6: Yes.
5: The drum machine. So very, very famously used in Whitney Houston's I Want to Dance with Somebody. Just quickly, lame story, but when I was typing that up, I wrote, I Want to Dance with Someone. And I'm like, and I was like, that would be such a worse song.
6: Yeah,
5: I want to dance with someone.
6: Yeah, I know.
5: We had a text in as well, and that is from Joni and Sylvester. And the show is Joni and Sylvester Approved.
6: It's approved.
5: The big stamp.
6: Big
5: goes,
6: stamp. Poof.
5: Yeah. Thanks, guys.
6: That's all we need, really.
5: That's all I ever want.
6: if you would like to approve the show as well, you can text in as well, 0488-63186.
5: But now the last chat bracket, we talked about the history of drum machines and automated music up until late the 60s. I do want to say, so one of a very, very early like number one pop song that featured drum machine was Sly and the Family Stone Family Affair from 1971.
6: Yes.
5: So listen back to that and you kind of maybe will be like, oh yeah, it sounds like a drum machine.
6: Yeah.
5: That wasn't an 808 though.
6: That wasn't an 808. I'm not sure what drum machine that was.
5: Yeah, I should look that up.
6: There's

0: Wouldn't be an Inner Space show without some sort of obligatory mention of the fantastic band Can, of which we take some sort of namesake from the name of the show. And they used a drum machine on the songs Peking O and also Spoon.
1: Yeah.
0: Spoon was a... That was a...
1: That was the, one of their hits.
0: The hits, yes. Yeah.
1: Anyway, I didn't know that.
0: Nor did
1: I. Know that. I learned that this week.
0: Jackie got pushed out.
1: Yeah. Jackie would be... He was a metronome. Anyway, he would. I don't know if he would. I think he would love drum machines because they're so precise and just like you can just they can just go for. But he was basically a drum machine himself. Anyway,
0: yeah.
1: I digress. So, in the late '70s, there were two drum machines that came out.
0: Yes.
1: So, there was obviously the 808, which we're talking about, but there was also another one called the Lin LM1.
0: Yes.
1: And that came out around the same time. It was a drum machine manufactured by Lin Electronics. And it was one of the first programmable drum machines. So this is where there's drum machines in the past, but they were just like, it was on or off and that was kind of it. You couldn't change it, but these ones were programmable.
0: Yeah.
1: The Lin used acoustic drum sounds as like samples.
0: Yeah.
1: Cause he wanted a machine that would sound realistic, and be able to do like realistic drum patterns and stuff. These machines cost, like $5,500.
0: Yeah. That was a lot of money. And it's sort of funny.
1: In 1980, yeah, $5,000.
0: So the Lin drum had a memory card and it basically sampled all these drum sounds and it was sitting in this memory card. And this is the difference between the Lin LM1 or the Lin and the TR.
1: Yeah.
0: And the 808, which we'll get to in a second, but, there's a thing about the hand clap clap on the machine was an acoustic recording, which was used by Tom Petty and the Heartbreakers.
1: No. So Roger Lin was recording all the sounds, and Tom Petty and the Heartbreakers were in the studio recording an album, and they went past, and Lin was like, "Oh, I need, can you guys come in?" And so that the hand clap on the Lin machine is Tom Petty and the Heartbreakers going. So there you go.
0: Yeah. I haven't heard like what it sounds like.
1: But you, like Prince used them.
0: Yeah.
1: Prince used it. John Mellencamp used it. But it was a bit out. It was out of a lot of people's like realm because it was just
0: extortionately expensive. Yeah.
1: But at the time, it was feared that the LM1
0: this is
1: would,
0: funny, isn't
1: would
0: it?
1: Put. Every session drummer in Los Angeles out of work.
0: Do you know, when I read that, and this, it does have like eerie similarities to what people seem to be worried about. I'm sort of AI, like positive person. I'm not.
1: Yeah.
0: But like it's a very similar thing, right? Like people are like AI is going to take everyone's jobs.
1: Yeah.
0: And like even like in music, but it's sort of like, but this is the thing, right? And this is the thing about AI and music in some ways, like. To me, there's like two things with AI and music. It's one, which is actually like a legitimate issue, which is around AI using people's music to create its own music.
1: Yeah, yeah.
0: And people are not getting paid for that. Like, but that has been, we've told that story on almost every single show about another version of artists not getting paid properly, etc. Yeah. But the other thing is like that it's going to replace musicians. That is just not going to happen.
1: No.
0: Like, and the people that are most worried about basically being replaced by a computer are the artists that essentially are 1-2 degrees of separation from a computer. Like, their whole music is so auto-tuned and so perfect that it's essentially a machine anyway.
1: Yeah.
0: It's like, well, maybe you could make something human. And
1: yeah. I know. Yeah, it's like the only people who are scared of being replaced are the ones that are probably going to be replaced.
0: Exactly.
1: Anyway, using AI music as a cop-out, don't do it.
0: Yeah.
1: So, moving
0: on from that.
1: So the Lin LM1 was another programmable drum machine. Yeah. And it's just interesting in history when there's two things that kind of come out at the same time that are revolutionary, but there's two of them, you know?
0: Yeah.
1: It's like two options.
0: It's probably interesting. It's probably around the technology had advanced to a point where that was possible to do certain things. And it just happens at the same time. But now we're going to get to the story of the 808
1: All
0: and
1: right.
0: how it came to be.
1: So
0: there was a drum machine that was before the 808, which was produced by Roland, but it was, they had a different name at the time. And it was called the CR78. And basically, it was a very similar thing, but it was ginormous. This, like,
1: it was really little.
0: Oh, sorry, it was really little. Yeah,
1: this
0: yeah.
1: one was really little. It was just like this tiny little like box thing, but just really, really basic.
0: I can't remember who the owner of Roland was, but they were called Akura Electronics. I'm pretty sure, and I can't remember the name of the guy who owned it. But he, a young team of Roland engineers, sat down, exchanged ideas. And they were working under a guy called Tadao Kikumoto, Hiru Nakamura. Sorry, I'm butchering those names. They were asked to develop an analog voice circuits for an unnamed product, which was basically, they wanted to help musicians write demos. So you basically, you've got an idea for a song. Here, we'll have this machine. You can basically get the drum beats down, and then you could go, and then eventually get another drummer to.
1: It was like here's a machine. You can get your idea, record it as like a kind of like using a click track or something to like create a beat, and then you could at least like show a demo to someone without having to hire a drummer or like like expensive studio time.
0: Exactly.
1: Yeah. So really, it's kind of like the DIY thing, but like it was like an aid.
0: And there was a guy who was like, he was an American guy who was part of this at the time. What's his name? His name is Lewis something. Kakahashi was the owner of Roland and the founder of Ace Tone, which eventually changed the name to Roland. And this guy, what's his name? Don Lewis. And he had worked... for a company called the Harmond Organ Company, which had already done a bit of a drum machine, which is what we were talking about earlier.
1: Were they the ones that just did the waltz, the bossa nova, the rumba, those kind of things?
0: Exactly, yeah. And so this guy, what's his name?
1: Don.
0: Kakahashi got Don over and was like, can you basically show us how this thing works? And there was a product that they were using, and this guy Don Lewis pulled it apart with the circuitry, and basically it was meant to be just preset, and he basically made it completely controllable or programmable. And they're like, cool. And then so they basically hired him on the spot. Yeah. Like, yeah, you'll do. And that's when they started, I think we're going to do some more music.
1: Are we?
0: Oh, wow.
1: Oh, man, we barely even talked about the drum machine yet.
0: Oh, my goodness.
1: What have we got now?
0: We're going to go into a fantastic song. This is one of the... When I was looking up, when we were researching for the show, for the 808, and this song, it's from an artist called Drexia, and the song's called 80 in Sand Dunes. It is an absolute belter. That clap is just, that's just classic 808.
1: That's what we're here for. All right, this is Inner Space with Kynan and Sam. If you would like to text in 04888 631 86, we are celebrating the 808.

0: money. My name is Mike D and I'm about to get money. Pulled off the jammy, aimed it at the sky.
1: He yelled, "Dig him up!"
0: And let's do fly. Hands went up and people hit the floor. He wasted two kids that ran for the door. I'm Mike D and I get respect. Your cash and your jewelry is what I expect.
1: MCA was with it and he's my ace. So I grabbed a piano player and I punched him in the face.

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2: Welcome back to Inner Space. You are on Inner Space, and the show you're on.
3: And you're on Inner Space.
2: Yeah. At the top of that bracket, we heard... Let me get this... Oh, I haven't got the right screen up. Oh, good one. We heard Drexia with Aiden and Junes from Neptune's Lair in 1999. Then we heard Cybertron with Clear. Now, those might be familiar with that that song, but not for the actual song from Cybertron. Probably from... It was sampled for a Missy Elliott song.
3: Oh, nice.
2: Yeah. Music make you lose control.
3: Yeah. Nice.
2: Yeah. But it's interesting... In that song, she actually... We're going to get to this about like the who used it. She actually name-checks Afrika Bambaataa.
3: Yeah.
2: In that song, which is like... Yeah, which we'll get to as a why. That was. And then and to round that out, we heard Beastie Boys with Paul Revere.
3: And the interesting part about that is that's all 808 in there, but they played it backwards.
2: Yeah.
3: So that's why it sounds weird, but that's like... So this is... They came in 86, so like, you know... They were really early adopters. Well, they, you know...
2: Early-ish.
3: They really early-ish. And they really kind of got around it. But then they were already like... messing with it and doing completely different things, which I thought was really cool.
2: And shout out to Jimmy for texting in saying, I didn't realize that song was un-PC, but maybe it is.
3: early Beastie Boys is not, it's a bit on the nose, but it's
2: it exists.
3: It's still good. It's just, you know, maybe not on the messages. Anyway, so I'm just going to breeze through this, but I just because we want to talk about some other things. But this is... So the goal for the 808... Oh, if you just joined us, we're doing a show about the Roland TR-808 drum machine.
2: Yes.
3: All the music we're playing features the 808, and it's like, just a hugely influential machine.
2: Yes.
3: That people really, used out of its original purpose and created something amazing out of it.
2: Yeah.
3: So the goal for the 808 was to include realistic drum sounds, but... while the Lin LM1 used recorded drum sounds, these were synthesized ones. So
2: yes,
3: they were making them using like oscillators and you know waveforms and blah blah blah. But that was the thing that kind of set it apart. And I don't know if you heard at the start, it was, you know, it's like we played the advertisement for it, and it says like featuring realistic drum sounds. And you're like, you can't say they're realistic drum sounds, but they're iconic drum sounds.
2: They are iconic, and it's because that's one of the things that actually like... We'll get to this, but what made the 808 so iconic is they didn't actually sound like... They sound like toys.
3: Yeah, it didn't sound like... Yeah, but then, like, it's, you know... Anyway, the kick drum is just, like, so brutal that it used to blow speakers. Like, the hand clap, like, in Whitney Houston. Or the cowbell in Whitney Houston.
2: Yeah.
3: It's supposed to be a cowbell. It doesn't sound
2: like
3: it. Doesn't
2: like a cowbell. It sounds like a toy. Out.
3: But you sound... But you hear that... You hear that tone, and you think you want to dance with someone. Yeah. So, like, they chose analog over digital... because it was necessity basically. But what happened was Roland bought this huge amount of these little things called a 2SC828-R, which was a small signal NPN silicon bipolar transistor manufactured by NEC or Panasonic. And Mitsubishi made them. So they're like a low frequency, high frequency amplification,
2: like transistor.
3: Yeah. So they bought a bunch of these, and that is what the 808's made with, and that's what like really helps make that kind of like sizzling sound. The 808 was only in production for a couple of years, and the reason was they ran out of transistors.
2: Well, they were faulty transistors.
3: Yeah.
2: So that was
3: Yeah.
2: So that they were like these faulty transistors that. They bought... I don't know whether they bought them knowingly bought them because
3: they were rejected as being out of specification.
2: Yeah,
3: And
2: so when they basically ran out of these transistors that they bought, they were no because they weren't in production anymore because they'd fixed the faultiness of them.
3: Yeah.
2: That's when the 808 stopped. So it was only in production for 2 years.
3: And you know what? That's really interesting. But that is a real reason why.
2: Ha ha ha!
3: And that was my joke that I've been waiting to drop.
2: Oh, wow. Yeah, I was wondering when that was going to come up.
3: That's why nothing sounds quite like an 808.
2: Exactly.
3: That's the Beastie Boys name, dropping the 808 in the song.
2: Absolutely.
3: Yeah. Was it worth it? I don't know. Did I spend too much time doing it? Yeah.
2: How did you do that? It doesn't matter.
3: But anyway, let's talk more about the actual machine itself.
2: Yes.
3: So if you look at the front panel of the 808, it actually says Rhythm Composer.
2: Yes.
3: So that's what the original purpose was. Like we said earlier, it was supposed to like help you to, you know, like write your demo.
2: Yeah, exactly.
3: Needing a session music.
2: Yeah, and it's funny like how they came about, like with the, like no one would have known how to use these things as well, because it's just this new thing. It's like, oh, there's one of these buttons, because it doesn't, when you look at it, right, if anyone's ever seen an image of the 808, I mean, when you look at it, you're like, how do you actually work this thing? But yeah, once you, I used to think that, and now that I own a drum machine, I was like, oh, now it makes sense. But yeah, it's not exactly like what's the word?
3: Intuitive.
2: Intuitive piece of equipment, is it?
3: But also, this is 1980. You don't have the internet and just like,
2: yeah,
3: the wealth, like, you know, you can jump online and look at a video of some nerd in like wherever, like teaching you how to use something.
2: Exactly.
3: But you couldn't then. You had like the...
2: Just to work it out.
3: Have you tried to read the instruction manual for like a synthesizer?
2: Oh, my God.
3: It is stupid. They are insane. Like, it doesn't, like, it's not helpful at all.
2: Yeah, yeah, yeah. Playing behind us right now is Yellow Magic Orchestra. And crucially, Yellow Magic Orchestra were basically pioneers of the 808 insofar as they were actually, because I guess they were a Japanese band, and Roland was a Japanese company.
3: Mm.
2: So they were given a prototype of the 808 before it was ever actually sold.
3: Yeah.
2: And they became like obviously big adopters of it. And the story of the 808 is so that they produced 1,200 units in these 2 years that they were in 12,000 units. And the fact that Yellow Magic Orchestra, and I think Kraftwerk were given...
3: Yeah, so Kraftwerk and Yellow Magic Orchestra were given like, I think it was in the late 70s, like a prototype kind of like early version of it.
2: Yeah, and that is kind of critical in the story of the 808, because I mean, fair to say, during the period in which those bands were around, which would have been, you know, the early 80s, 70s as well, 70s and 80s, like they weren't exactly popular bands. They maybe Yellow Magic Orchestra might have been like semi big in Japan.
3: Yeah.
2: But generally speaking, it wasn't necessarily them who popularized the 808. It was really, it came to popularity through the American artist Afrika Bambaataa and the Soul Sonic Force. And he actually says, like, I watched this bit of the doco with him on it, and he was like, yeah, so at the time I was like, you know, how I make music, and it was like really, like I was like, lots of soul was around at the time, like, you know, James Brown and that kind of stuff. And then I had heard of this band called Yellow Magic Orchestra and Kraftwerk, and they were using this machine. I was like, what is this machine? And so he got one, and he creates Planet Rock,
3: yeah,
2: with it, which becomes, and basically that's the, for most people, that's the first time that they've ever heard a drum machine. And it's pretty iconic. We played that song quite a few times on Inner Space.
3: Yeah, yeah. I was like, oh, should we play it? And I was like, no, we have actually played it a bit. We've got some other ones in there that are, you know, we haven't played.
2: Yeah.
3: And but that kind of, I don't know. I think that tactic where they're like, oh, we've got this thing. You've got to give it to, if you're inventing a new machine,
2: yeah,
3: you've got to give it to people who are going to use it, right?
2: Exactly.
3: Like, you couldn't think of anyone better than Yellow Magic Orchestra and Kraftwerk in terms of how, you know, they were like the absolute pioneers of like electronic music.
2: Exactly.
3: But just thinking, like, that kind of sounds, it's also kind of funny, because it's like, did they give it to them because they were like, you know how to use electronic, you know how to use synthesizers?
2: So yeah, totally.
3: Because, you know, the idea behind it, they're kind of, you know, like from what I've read, was they were like, this is supposed to be a backing for people to do demos and stuff, and like, but then you're giving it to like electronic musicians.
2: Yeah, so, yeah, exactly.
3: I suppose that might have just been like, you understand the synthesis, so
2: yeah, potentially, yeah. We're gonna go to some more music.
3: Oh, now. Is that us?
2: Yeah. Now this is a band who I'm gonna try and the artist is Alexander Robotnik and Martin Michel, and the song is called Problems d'Amour. You're on Innerspace with Kynan and Sam. We'll see you after this bracket of music.

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2: If you're looking for a little something to help get you through your week, tune in to Over the Hump on Wednesdays from 6 till 7. You might hear a bit of this. Or this. 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
4: Turn the microphones on too early. 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We had at the top of that bracket Alexander Robotnik and Martin Michelot with Problems d'Amour. And that's why I'm not allowed back to France. Then we had New Order with Confusion of Substance, which is a fantastic track.
5: Great track, that one.
4: And rounded that bracket out with Nine Inch Nails with Down In It off their debut album Pretty Hate Machine from 1989. Personal favourite of mine.
5: Yeah, no, absolutely. And like you were saying at the start of the show, it's not just, you know, the 808 is synonymous with dance music. It's synonymous with hip-hop, probably more so than anything else. But yeah. Also, you know, metal music, metal machine music.
4: Yeah, industrial music, yeah. So, yeah, I feel like there was a lot of people that were, you know... This is something else. So... We haven't covered this. So it came out, there was early adopters and stuff, but basically it was a commercial failure.
5: Yeah, definitely, which is another Inner Space classic, isn't it?
4: Yeah, just like came out, you know, they were about $1,000. So yeah. They were a fifth of the price of the LM1. But apparently like just like bombed, like no one was using them, whatever. Like,
5: well, the criticism was, I think we mentioned this before, is they say in the promo, real drum sounds, but they don't sound anything like real drums. And that it was panned for that because it doesn't sound like a drum machine. But then, what happens then?
4: Those sounds become more popular than drum machines or drum sounds.
5: Yeah. Well, this is the basically. I don't think we've touched on this yet. Yeah. Basically, people just started hocking them off on like secondhand markets, so you could pick them up for like under $100.
4: Yeah, which in today's money is just like insane because hang on, you keep telling the story. I'll find out how much a legit 808 costs now.
5: Yeah, good. So if you think about like the cheapness of or how cheap these machines came and the synonymous nature of them with hip hop, and so Afrika Bambaataa, like people living in New York notoriously not a huge amount of space, particularly for drum kits. What's that guy Questlove? From the Roots, he actually developed a drum kit specifically for drumming in New York apartments. It was like quite small, like a little condensed one. But before that happened, if you couldn't play music, you just buy this little man. Rhythm composer, like. And then so there's a synonymous thing here around, basically a lot of those early producers were going down to these record fairs as well. So they were they'd be there at like 5 a.m. these record fairs and like these, and that was like thousands of records. They'd go through and they'd flick through and it was all the same, like, you know, these like the big sort of producers in the 80s and the 90s, and they would essentially sample these records and then put an 808 beat behind it. And that's almost like every hip hop song was made like that.
4: It's wild, isn't it?
5: We played
4: a track earlier. It was the first track we played, Sexual Healing, Marvin Gaye.
5: It was Marvin Gaye,
4: So Marvin Gaye, like, he like ditched Motown and went to Belgium, right? And the story goes that he found, when he got there, he had an idea for the song, and he found like a recording studio, and he found a producer, and he said to the producer, like, tomorrow we're going to record a song. And he had the 808.
5: Yeah.
4: And overnight he like programmed the drums for Sexual Healing, and the next day he went to the studio and they recorded it.
5: It's crazy,
4: but like,
5: isn't it?
4: The thing that he really liked about it was like coming from Motown, like big band thing, where then he came and had this like machine that did the thing.
5: Well, it sounded like he was a bit of like an introvert, and he just was sick of dealing with all these people, and he's like, I can just do it on this machine, I can just work. I think the benefit of the benefits was that he liked the isolation of it, like working by himself and not having to sort of wrangle a whole big band to play with him.
4: Yeah. Very, very interesting. I think that's the, you know, that's, I don't know, like this, just the sounds are so big, that it just suited so much, but probably not, I don't know what the original in purpose.
5: Yeah.
4: So there is, this is more nerdy stuff, but I find this really interesting.
5: Yeah.
4: So aside from like basically reshaping the landscape of like music production and stuff through the 80s and you know, 90s and hip hop and blah, blah, blah. So like during in the 80s, there's a really important advancement in technology called MIDI, which is like a way that like synthesizers and things would like talk to it together. It's like a 5-pin little connector. But the 808 had a precursor to that called DIN, D-I-N sync, which was a similar kind of like 5-pin thing. But it meant that like the synthesizers and stuff could kind of like communicate
5: information. Yeah, totally.
4: So you could have like a drum machine that was set at a certain tempo or BPM, and you could like link it to another synthesizer, and they would both be in time with each other. So there's this really, you know,
5: advancement.
4: But MIDI is still on things. It's like insanely outdated, but it's like still on. Like I bought a MIDI cable like last week.
5: Yeah. Well, yeah, we were playing with, we were MIDIing up on Thursday night, the drum machine to your synth.
4: Just to like, anyway, it's just a really interesting. So that as like aside from like the, you know, the making the machine and like, blah, you know, like all these sounds and everything, and you know, them becoming music, they also just are like, oh, and by the way, we've also invented this thing that you're going to be still using in 2026.
5: Yeah, totally. So, yeah.
4: Pretty crazy.
5: We might have skipped ahead a bit there, but I just wanted to ask you a pretty straightforward question.
4: Okay.
5: The legacy of the 808.
4: Incalculable. It is. I mean, how do you, like, well, I don't know. I've had such a great time going through and looking at bands that have used it, songs that have used it, like iconic use. Like, it's just been awesome.
5: If you go on the 808 Wikipedia page, one of the first things on there is that someone has said, the 808 is to hip-hop as to what the Stratocaster was to rock and roll. Potentially hip-hop wouldn't actually exist without the 808, because there would have been no way to make the beats. With like an inexpensive way of making the beats, really. Yeah.
4: Or that'd be Lin, or we'd be talking about the Lin LN1.
5: Yeah.
4: And it's like, and we'd be like, it's so cool because the drum sounds are so realistic.
5: Yeah, totally.
4: Okay, quick. I've the first hit on looking up an 808 on eBay. How much is it?
5: Oh, 10 grand?
4: $16,000.
5: $16,000 for a genuine.
4: Yeah.
5: Genuine 808.
4: Yeah. So I don't know. How do you equate that with like old timey money or like 80s money? But like $16,000 today would have been a lot in 1980.
5: I think so. Mm. It's I think one of the things about the 808 as well, and just about drum machines in general, is you don't actually have to know how to play an instrument to actually play them, which is essentially like why probably one of the reasons why they became so popular. But with like, you know, lots of people that didn't know how to play an instrument, but they could make beats.
4: Yeah.
5: Essentially. And then you had a sample. There was a sampler that's been widely used to do a lot of the hip hop stuff, and I forget what it's called.
4: That guy MPC 2000.
5: Exactly. That one. Didn't you use that one of those?
4: No, I had a Roland SP555.
5: Oh, yes. Yeah. Wow, lots of gear chat in this show.
4: We don't normally do that. One of my favorite things is just like, all these machines just have the most like annoying names.
5: I know.
4: But I prefer that than if it was called like, you know when you go to like a burger place or something and you have to go up and say, can I have some wacky fries and a super sizzling burger? And you feel like an absolute twat. Like you, like an absolute piece of garbage for having just used those words.
5: Do you know,
4: I'd much rather say an NPC 2000 XL.
5: Exactly. Yeah. Did you know, on that Simpsons episode when they're like, Krusty Burger, they got Krusty Burgers over at McDonald's as well. They got non-gelatinous for the, what do they call them? Shakes.
4: You don't know what you're getting.
5: We should say behind us right now, if you're wondering what that crazy music is, this is basically the soundtrack to Street Fighter, the video game.

0: from the 808 State. So it was a band called 808 State, or producers of 808 State, who basically took their name from the 808. And one of the guys from 808 State, Graham Massey, said, "The Roland gear began as a kind of Esperanto in music. The whole world began to be less separated through its technology.
1: Ooh.
0: And there was a classiness to it. You could transcend your provincial music with equipment." And this basically came in the rise of acid house and rave culture, which this song could not epitomize acid house and rave culture. So everyone just like, close your eyes and picture that you're in the Hacienda in Manchester in like 1982 or something, like 1983.
1: All right.
0: Yeah. All right. You're in your space with Connor and Sam. Text in if you would like. 0488 63186.

0: Welcome back to Inner Space. What we're listening to right now is the SOS band with Just Be Good To Me, some classic 808 sounds. And then before that, we heard 808 State with Pacific State. What a cracker.
1: Oh, yeah.
0: And shout out to Big Al. We're looking forward to that song, hoping it would come up. And it did.
1: It did. Yeah.
0: Well, beyond it did.
1: Yeah, great tune. Thanks for your message, Al. Love it. So that was it.
0: That's the story of the 808.
1: Well, yeah. I mean, like, it was a very breezed through story because it's like there's... I've had such a great time reading about it.
0: Yeah.
1: It's been so interesting. There is unknown.
0: So many songs that featured the 808 that I didn't think that... I didn't realise, really.
1: Yeah.
0: Whitney Houston's Dance With Somebody. Didn't realise that. Marvin Gaye's.
1: Yeah. I like all the nerdy bits to it as
0: well. Yeah.
1: I like all that.
0: Who would have thought? 808 State. Houston and 808.
1: Yeah. And then we didn't even really cover, but heap. There's a, like, we played the little Beastie Boys clip. Nothing sounds quite like an 808.
0: Yeah.
1: But there's, you know, it gets like, there's Beck has a song and references the 808
0: and sings
1: about it. It's called like the little drum machine boy or something.
0: Drum machine boy.
1: So you know, there's a lot of history there.
0: Yeah,
1: And it's wild because so influential. And there's, you know, there's a finite number of them. That's another thing. Like they are making kind of like clones now.
0: Yeah, so but they're not TR-08.
1: Yeah,
0: is a digital version of it.
1: Well, that's the difference. They're not old. They're not like analog. They're basically not using those old transistor capacitors.
0: No,
1: whatever
0: exactly.
1: They're dodgy.
0: We should say actually, like after the 808, obviously that was discontinued. But then they did another one called the 909.
1: Yeah.
0: And that drum machine became very synonymous with techno.
1: Yeah. they're pretty cool.
0: Yeah.
1: Another cool machine.
0: And you can play them. Yeah, you can play them live. There's a producer, a DJ who used to play with the drum machine live, which is kind of a cool thing.
1: Yeah.
0: But we've come to the end of the show.
1: Thanks for tuning in.
0: Steve's up next with the First Australian Music Hour, and there's lots of great programming on Main FM.
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0: You can listen all day if you like.
1: And just like hit after hit.
0: Yeah, just hit after hit. All right, we're going to leave you now with the song,
2: The Egyptian Lover.
1: That was cool.
0: See ya.
1: Bye, guys.

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0: 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I acknowledge the traditional custodians of the lands this program is broadcast from. I pay my respects to elders past, present and emerging, and I extend that respect to other Aboriginal and Torres Strait Islander people who may be listening. Always was, always will be Aboriginal land.
1: Kunang go, you know, when you bare him, what an go do, Wangangali.

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G'day. Welcome to the first Australian Music Hour. My name's Steve Norwood, and I'm with you each week playing a selection of music by First Nations artists in this country. And on today's program, we've got some classic songs in their original form and a couple of songs that have been reworked with some 21st century beats. We kicked off the program today with, two songs actually, from the Freedom Collective. They're from a compilation CD called Songs of Freedom that features musicians from around the Roebourne area in Western Australia, as well as some guests musicians such as Brian Ritchie from the Violent Femmes, Vicky Thorne from the Waifs, Paul Kelly, Kucha Edwards. The two tracks we started with featured the vocals of traditional owner from the La Luma and Yindjibarndi language groups, Patrick Churnside. And the first song, a short song, was called Country Rising, Japi. It was actually about walking in the Tarkine Forest in Tasmania. And then we had a song called Garagu Yaljilba, Standing Alone. We're going to have a song now from Leroy Johnson. He's a Barkindji elder and he's also a ranger at the Mutawindji National Park outside of Wilcannia. This is a great protest song from Leroy Johnson. I really like this song, Not a White Country.

That was a song called Stricken Land, and it comes from a band, Blackfire, who were around in the 1990s. Blackfire were made up of Selwyn Burns, guitarist, Grant Hansen on guitar, Brad Brown, Kelly McGuinness, and Kucha Edwards as well. The album it came from was called Night Vision, and it was produced by Paul Hester of Crowded House fame. Selwyn Burns, a celebrated guitarist and very talented musician who performed with Coloured Stone and also No Fixed Address. And speaking of Coloured Stone, we're going to have a track now from Coloured Stone and Young Warriors. This is a reworking of the classic song Black Boy.

That was Mixed Relations, and the song was Aboriginal Woman. Mixed Relations were formed in 1988. They were put together by Bart Willoughby, who'd already had quite an illustrious career, being a founding member of No Fixed Address and having played with Yothu Yindi and Coloured Stone. Aboriginal Woman was listed in the Triple J Hottest 100 in 1993. You're listening to the First Australian Music Hour with Steve Norwood. And right now we're going to have a song from Emma Donovan and the Putbacks. What a great combination of artists they were. They joined forces in 2013 and stopped recording or playing together around 2021. This is Emma Donovan and the Putbacks, Out the Door.

That was the Andrew Gurrawiwi Band and a song called Go to Sleep, The Legend of Nemini Banban. Andrew Gurrawiwi is a Yolngu musician and a radio broadcaster up in Arnhem Land. He's got a history in the music business that goes back a little way. Along with his brothers, he formed the Barra West Wind Band, who were active between 2010 and 2020, and they released three studio albums. In 2020, he formed his own band, the Andrew Gurrawiwi Band, and they were named as Best New Talent at the 2025 National Indigenous Music Awards. Before the legend of Nemini Banban, we had the Marindas, Melbourne-based duo made up of Candice Laurie and Crystal Kickett. The song we heard from the Marindas was Deja Vu. Going to have a track now from Street Warriors, another Melbourne-based, or they were a Melbourne-based duo, made up of Abby and Warwick Wright, two brothers. This is a reworking of the classic Goanna song, Solid Rock, that the Street Warriors released as a single in 2009.

Ali Wallaba. Now I'm a Marine. This is the story of the Boomeroi and the return of their ancestors. For 30 years, we've been trying to bring them home and lay them to rest. They were taken without our consent and without our knowledge. Taken by the grave robbers and the body snatchers.

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Let him rest. That old man, they come from my country. They got the song and the dance and the ceremony and the law. We got the same skin, the same blood, and the same hair. He's my bloodline.

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Leave him there, till he become one with the earth, his mother, and he wanders off into that spirit world. You have no right to take away his right to rest in peace. Our law dictates that that man must come home, and that woman and that child that lay in Gomeroi land, my mother's country. We're going to take him home now. Go out west where the sun goes down and the evening star rises.

blood.

cardboard boxes and plastic bags in dungeons. Gotta bring him home.

That was a track called Bloodlines Number 2 from Camilla Roy Elder, Bob Weatherall, and Brisbane-based band Halfway. And it comes from a album of songs called Restless Dream, which is tells of Bob Weatherall's lifetime commitment and experience in having Aboriginal remains repatriated from institutions both here and overseas and returned to traditional owners to be dealt with in the customary manner. A really fascinating album and a fascinating story from Bob Weatherall. We're going to have a track now from the Wurrumbi Band, From the Bush.

this week. Hope you've enjoyed the program. I'll be back next week with another First Australian Music Hour. I'm going to leave you with Yothu Yindi. Thanks for listening.

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Wow. Yeah, I know how they do. Fugees, Killing Me Softly with his song. I'm Macca, you're listening to 94.9 Main FM. It's 2:05. I'll be here till 3 o'clock when the Reggae Boys take over. It's good to be back. No excuse for not being here. No excuse for being lazy. You know, what else can you say? Hey, Fugees might have more music coming out. That'd be fun. Be interesting. I bet it won't be great, but good for them. Problematic 3 Thruple. Yeah. Good music by bad people. Could fall into that category when I did my something old, something new, something borrowed, something blue. Oh, no, that was my guilty pleasures, wasn't it? Good music by bad people. I'm not even listening to myself here. Why would you? It's very warm in here. I'm very grateful for the heat in this office, in this studio. It's only made possible by our amazing sponsors here at 94.9 Main FM, but also when we have our fundraising efforts. Main Game, great day. Radiothon coming up September 11th to the 19th. Save up your pennies so you can give them all to us so we can keep the presenters warm in the studios. Gosh darn it. Yeah, it's going to be a whole lot of fun that week. There'll be amazing prizes to give away. The shows will be really fun. We will keep reading out subscriber information, but we'll make it entertaining. You know us. You guys know us. We're all over it. Yeah, so that'll be awesome. 11th to 19th of September. So I'm just going to play some tunes and talk some crap. How's it sound? I heard this next song in the car. I don't want to re-add it. Sorry, I'm just talking to the systems. Yeah, I was listening to this next song in the car. I pumped it up really loud and it was an amazing 2 minutes and 19 seconds in my life. That's right, Little Eva. Locomotion. Pop it up.

Temptations, Ain't Too Proud to Beg. You're listening to 94.9 Main FM. Before that, we had Crimson and Clover, Tommy James and the Shondells, and Little Eva with Locomotion. Got a little distracted by the footy that I'm watching in the background. Highly entertaining game. If that's your cup of tea. If it's not, don't worry about it. Forget about it. Hey, it's been so long since I've done this, I forgot how to present a show properly. Thanks to Steve for the First Australian Music Hour and the hour before mine show. Always a great show. And if you want to text in, 04-888-63-186. As has Eamon. I deciphered his name from his very tricky nickname that he put in there. Yes, he's working on a Saturday, which absolutely sucks. Sorry, mate. I'll play some oldies, a lot of pre-1967 stuff for you. And also Peter. Thanks, mate. Good to be back involved with the Saturday crew, best crew around, right? Except for me, the weakest link. I also, because I've been gone for so long, I'll stop banging on about that. It's not very interesting, but I have just not put my show in the right order or done anything properly. So this is all very on the fly. And I think if you're doing something on the fly and you want to play something pre-1967, it's Jimmy Dorsey, Green Eyes, isn't it? Isn't that what you guys are all calling out for? Yes, I hear you shout over the rooftops of Castlemaine and surrounds.

Herbal putting the Tijuana Brass, Never on a Sunday. Before that, Fly Me to the Moon, Frank, Livion Rose, Edith Piaf, and Jimmy Dorsey, Green Eyes. Phone's going off in the background. That's all right. Professionals, that happens all the time. I hear that on the ABC. So, you know. Never on a Sunday. Have you seen the weather for tomorrow? Batten down the hatches. Stay tuned to Main FM. Get everything done today so you can just stay home tomorrow. It's going to be crapola outside. Just you can even watch a movie. Have you seen any good movies recently? Have you watched a little movie called Lego Batman? I watched that recently. Stands up. Absolutely brilliant. Absolutely brilliant. I had a very, very good time watching that a few days ago. I just wanted to flag something. You know when you... Sometimes you don't know your family's weird because that's your family. And as you get older, you know. And by family, I mean, you know, your parents, your siblings. Obviously not the family you have now. You guys are completely sane and normal. You're on top of it. You're parenting down pat. You're not repeating the same mistakes. You're not throwing out milkshakes because someone didn't do their chores. Why would you do that? You wouldn't do that. That's something your parents would have done. But I'm talking about your family when you were growing up. You don't realize that they're weird. And then you just get little reminders every now and then. Like my parents revealed to me that when they walk around the botanical gardens, they do one loop one way and then turn around and go the other way. That is absolute insanity. That's like when you crack Mario Kart 64 and then you unlock the backwards track. I can never play that track because it make me feel sick because you're going the wrong way. I can't believe they changed midway. I found out because I asked them, you know, what do you do if you second, third lap and you've got to say g'day to the same people over and over again? They don't have that problem because they turn around and go the other way. Crazy? Well, just, you know, genius. Who knows, really? Who knows, indeed? Right. Music. It's really hard to end an anecdote without anyone laughing. Not that anyone would have laughed at that one. I reckon we need some smooth Barry White. I don't think I've ever played Barry White on Main FM, probably because I can't say his name. But this is a single version of Your Sweetness Is My Weakness. Very tempted to play the full 8 minutes. We'll go for 4:16. 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I'm Macca and I'm here until 3 o'clock.

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Reggae Boys aren't far away now. They kick off at 3 o'clock. A couple other shows I want to shout out to, though. Dig It from 9 o'clock on a Saturday. They've left a tab open here about sound frequencies and plant growth. It's just been very interesting. At 250 hertz, the sound promotes stem elongation and leaf development. Who knew? Also, shout out to, look, I'm going to guess it's in Malden today on a Friday morning, 9 o'clock again, I think, who left a copy of the Tarrengower Times. I haven't had a big read of it, reporting on Malden and surrounding central goldfields, because I have been mesmerised by the Puzzle Emporium. Now, this is the kind of centrefold I could get into. It's got a colour me in. I mean, three Sudokus, Maze Haze, Quickie Crossword, Cypher Brain Siphon, and obviously a quiz or quits. Considering I'm going to head to the Morocco Bar to see La Dolce Divas, the Italian-themed drag trivia night tonight, I've just been trying to work through the quiz or quits. And I've got to say, they're relatively easy, but this one did have me stumped for a minute. I wonder if you can get it. Where are we? Where's the thinking music? Do, do, do, do, do, do, do. Literally trying to find the question. Do, do, do. Which sport was originally called snurfing? Do, do, do, do, do, do, do, do, do. Snowboarding. Well, there you go. Now you know that one. If that comes up tonight, we're all over it. All right. I would have got 10 minutes or so. I reckon that madness is needed. That one. Yeah, my girl, madness.

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Country House, Blur. And we also had My Girl Madness. Suggs just wants to stay in and watch TV on his own every now and then. Don't we all, mate? Got one reggae boy today. I'll be gone in about 5 minutes. Yeah, 5 minutes. I'm going to overstay my welcome. But I'm actually going to play music from this decade. Oh, crazy, right? I'm going to play I'm Your Dog by Dick Move, but first I'll play Beehive by Loose Lips, and this is an actual new song. I'm so relevant. Check me out. I should do this every week. I will most likely be back. Who knows? You know, it's a crapshoot at this point. Next week, but in the meantime, stay tuned to 94.9 Main FM as long as you can. Peace. See you later.

0: 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Happy you could stick around.
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That's right, you are listening to 94.9 Main FM, the greatest little station in the nation, and that's the truth. This is your Saturday afternoon reggae show with me, Ed Blaze. Jump out Jamaica every 3 till 5, coming off hot after Macca's midday mess from 2. Thanks, Macca, for that. She played some madness. That's reggae, in a way. Nah, it definitely is. So, helping the vibe until 5 here on Main FM 94.9. 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They are your solar experts down there in Wesley Hill, down there in Kyneton Town. They'll put solar on your roof, put batteries on the side of your house, put solar in your field. They'll come and look at your solar, make sure it's all running well. They will give you advice. They're some good peeps. They sponsor this show, this radio station, and you might even see them sponsor other things around town. They help this community keep rolling by. So good on them, Central Spark Victoria. Every week, I should say I'm on my own today. My radio wife, Ruben, is out a dog show or something like that. That's what he told me. I don't know if that's true, but I imagine it is true. So I hope you're having a good time at Crufts, Ruben. So I'm here on my own. We have a theme every week. I've had this theme that I've nearly done on my own a load of times. I haven't done it yet, and it all sort of comes off another show that isn't on air anymore, but Joel's show. Oh, my head's suddenly gone blank. What was it called? It will come around to me in a moment. That's embarrassing. I've suddenly forgotten the name. But it was late night, and it was sort of electronic cool stuff, and he played a lot of sort of garage. Do you remember garage from sort of the 90s and the noughties? It was big out of the UK, you know, the Artful Dodger, Craig David, all that rubbish. But it had a lot of, it used to play a lot of stuff, it had a lot of sort of Jamaican influence, and it got me thinking about the genre. So I looked deeper into it, and it's obviously, like every genre, absolutely massive and wide if you want to dive in deep enough. So I found sort of the Jamaica influence in this genre, and you know, coming from England, it is a sort of English genre, I'd say. Growing up, lots of sort of kids or grandkids of Jamaican people made the music, as well as lots of other people, but it was always quite I always felt the garage crowd, they fancied themselves as pretty smart and sort of good looking and suave, so that was never really me. So that was garage anyway. Sometimes called UKG, UK garage. Sometimes there's a dub version, UKD. It's all a bit deep for me, but I've got 2 hours of stuff that I quite like. It's got a sort of Jamaican twist, so we'll see how we go. All the music's about 135 BPM. That's what I like. All pretty much, I don't know how many tracks I've got, 20 or whatever, they're all between 133 and 137, except for a couple of outliers that I might not even play because they seem just so wrong. Anyway, enough talking from me. I've only just got in the studio, got everything ready. I'm going to start off the show with Interplanetary Criminal and Killer P. And this is Gangster Time, and this is going to be quite typical of the kind of stuff you're going to hear for the next 2 hours. The little drum, quite often it's called two-step, which I do like. Anyway, I'll be back later. You're on Main FM 94.9.

You are on MayFM 94.9. I'm having a bit of a garage session today. Thanks to everyone who texted in Virtual State. That was the show I was trying to think of. I was saying High Frequency in my head, which is Tina's show, or was Tina's show. But yeah, Joe Pearson did Virtual State back in the day. And when I say back in the day, I mean 6 months to a year ago, and did it for a couple of years before then. He should come back, to be fair. But yeah, it was some cool stuff that I'd never heard before, and there was often a big Jamaican influence, like I said before, and some of it was a bit garagey like this, and that's my inspiration for today. I've been wanting to do a show like this for a bit, but I don't think Ruben really likes this kind of stuff, so I have to wait until he's off at a dog show. Anyway, also shout out to Callum. Thanks for texting in. And you can always text in 04888 631 86. I am live till 5. This is Main FM 94.9. It's going to be in this kind of vibe, like I said, till 5. YUQT is coming out right this second, and we're going to be playing Main Phase with Run Dance Floor. What do you think? Let me know. 04888 631 86.

this is how we are on dance hall. Some white test and they bound have to fall. Oh, is it how we are on dance hall.

I've been waiting for this.

You are on Main FM 94.9. I'm having a two-step garage Jamaican time today. This is Azraelia Banks with Desperado. She was the 212 lady, you know. You know the song. The dirty one. Before that, we had the original, which she covered from the MJ Cole Bandero Desperado. Before that, we had Main Phase with Run Dance Floor. Why You QT before then with You Belong to Me, and we started off with something I didn't write down. What was it? It was Interplanetary Criminal and Killer P with Gangster Time. Have I found the Jamaican element in all these? I'm not sure I have. I have a bit. Let's see if we can get a bit of Jamaica into this essentially British genre. But we've definitely jumped around the world a bit already, and I will continue to do that. Coming in now is Frankel and Harper with Conquering Lion. This is the Zero FG remix, and it goes out to Paul, Fred and Dan. If you're listening, thank you very much. 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

Thank you.

0: Well, it's the kid called Plumber and Shola Amma.
1: Well, this is our MJ Aquari remix.
0: Okay, we remixed it. Wow, wow, wow. Uh-huh.
1: You know what?

glamour and soul, I'm on. It's glamour and soul, I'm on.

0: 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This is Jump Out Jamaica every Saturday till 3 till 5, live till 5, as I like to say. I'm on my own today. My radio wife is out judging dogs or something like that. He said that in a text. Anyway, so I'm playing UK garage type stuff with a hint to Jamaica in at the moment. This is Wiley with Bolstie. Did you recognize the star in that? Yeah, that was Idris Elba doing a rap, as well as Sean Napal. And I forget who's the other. The woman's great, and I forget her name. That's awful. Before this, we had... I've all lost my space. Oh, yeah, we had some bangers. We had AJ Tracy with Mabel. And Mabel, sorry, with West 10. We were in Brazil with Drummer Geek and something Portuguese. Solto El Groovo. Glamour Kid before that with Taboo. And that featured Shola Amma. And yeah, we had a bit of Wookie What's Going On before that. I've had a bit of a long session. I think we're going to go and listen to some of the sponsors to this lovely radio station now. And do listen up, because they help keep this station on air. They help this town going. 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

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This is your Saturday afternoon reggae show, but it's changed a little garagey just for the day. Thanks if you've texted in, loving the party mix, people are saying good. This is the Jamaican side of garage. And even though I was surrounded by it growing up in the UK, and I did quite like some of the stupid light poppy rubbish, it was never really my scene. And diving into the more Jamaican end, I'm loving it actually. At the moment, this is Soul Mass Transit System with Slap Crack. Before that, we had the wonderful Sia out of Adelaide with Wookie with Little Man. Played Sia on the reggae show a number of times, believe it or not, because she definitely hangs out with adjacent to reggae guys, you know, like Diplo and that kind of stuff. And if you go through Sia's stuff, she doesn't mind lending her voice to something a bit sort of quirky. Obviously, she is super quirky. But yeah, wonderful voice, Sia. And that was with Wookie Little Man. For that, we had Interplanetary Criminal with Gang Gang Dub. Zed Bias with Neighborhood. And the one just before the sponsors we heard was Georgia Smith with Love Goodbye, the Conductor remix. And Conductor's out of my hometown, Bristol. So good on him. I love playing stuff from my hometown. Next up, we are going to go out to Tower Block Dreams with Bear Dubs. It's going to be this kind of vibe till five. How about that? And then we'll pass you over to Peter with Dance This Mess A Round. But for now, this is Tower Block Dreams. You're on Main FM 94.9. Nearly messed that one up.

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1: I wish you woulda treat me like a black. I woulda love it if you keep a punk pack. I wish you woulda treat me like a yacht. Keep me wet while the waves them a rock.

You are listening to Jump Out Jamaica on Main FM 94.9. Having a bit of a two-step garage go today. We have just been listening to Main Phase with Treat Me Right. What an absolute banger. Before that, we had an even bigger banger, Champion and Bakely with International Man. What a massive track. Before that, it was Tower Block Dreams with Bear Dubs, Soul Mass Transit System with Slap Crack, and yeah, we're back at Sia and Wookiee with Little Man then. I've heard lots of texts in. Thank you very much if you're enjoying the party mix, which I suppose it is. Yes, so thanks, Callum. Thanks, Paul. Thanks to Molden Massive. And oh, they've just texted me some really sad news live on air. They have a kangaroo that hangs out at their house, which I saw only the other day. Bertha has passed away. So that's a legend, Molden kangaroo, no more. Anyway, good on you, Bertha. And didn't understand personal space. Anyway, you are on Main FM 94.9. I'm going to go back into another Soul Mass Transit System and Killer P with Blocked next. Yeah, banging. Let's keep this banging show going. You're on Main FM 94.9.

0: You are on Main FM 94.9. I'm almost out of here for another week. We've been in sort of the UK garage scene in a slight Jamaican twist, maybe. Maybe this one isn't quite. I'd argue that every song I played today wouldn't have sounded the same if it wasn't for the country and music of Jamaica. Though, this is MJ Cole with Elizabeth Troy with Attitude. I stopped writing them down a moment ago. So what did we have before then? We had Nia Archives. Nia Archives before that with Convenience C, sort of Bakely remix, garage rework. Before that we had, I can't remember which order, we had some Zed Bias and Gardner with Metronome. That was the banging one. We had Jada Had a Dream, The Bank. That was the sort of young woman sounding one. Yes, all been kind of like this. I might pass you over to some more sponsors before I go, because they are important to help keep us on air. And then we'll get back for our banging last 10 minutes. And then we'll pass you over to dance this mess around. You are on Main FM 94.9.
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Right, you have been on Main FM 94.9 with Jump Out Jamaica, who is live till 5, and 5 is coming round pretty quickly. Over to Dance This Mess Around with Peter. After Dance This Mess Around, we have The Wave, we have The Wow Signal, we have iPod Days, we have Sensorium. That's all on today. And then we have a little sleep. And at 7 a.m. we start again with Live and Local, Rock Solid Foundation, Justin Walsh, Hot Buttered Soul, The Upshot, Focus on Films. Am I going to keep going? There's so many things. And that's just on the weekend. It's all here on Main FM 94.9, the best little station in the nation. I'm going to, yeah, has it been some garage tracks at the moment? This is Gardner out of my hometown, Bristol, with Laura with Live Your Life. I'm going to play one more track, and it's going to be a language warning. I think it's going to be a language warning. I'm going to stick in the UK, UKG, UK garage stuff. I heard this on a reel, and I had to find it immediately. You might hate me, but it's okay, because it's not long. It's only 3 minutes long, and then it's straight over to Dance This Mess Around. You have been on Main FM 94.9 at Jump Out Jamaica. I'll be back next week. Hot moves next week, how about that? So thank you very much. If you've texted in, I've had loads of texts in today and I haven't read them all out. I appreciate every single one. I've had my head down trying to get busy. Anyway, like I said, I'm sorry for this. You're on Main FM 94.9. That was the language warning. I'm gonna grab this money, first open the night. I can change so.

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Big thanks to Ed and Rubes for the past 2 hours. A heaps fun show. I'm going to try to keep the heaps fun going. We've started with the B-52's Planet Claire. 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

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This is Dance This Mess Around with Peter. We're hearing the end of Beak with Breen Down. Before that was Fugazi, Floating Boy, and started with the B-52s, as we always do, Planet Claire. This is Habibi, Detroit Baby.

That is, of course, Idols, Never Fight a Man with a Perm. And that followed These Boots Are Made for Walking by the Boys Next Door. I had a bit of a Shoes Intended for Walking motif happening there. Before that was She's About a Mover, Sir Douglas Quintet. Super Wild Horses, You've Really Got a Hold on Me. And started that bracket with Habibi, Detroit Baby. You're tuned in to Dance This Mess Around on Main FM with Peter, with you for another hour or so. Up next, some bench press. This is Burning Up.

Hearing the end of Jeffrey Lewis, Roll Bus Roll. Sydney has texted in with a public health announcement that smoking is not good when you're recovering from a sports injury. Probably smoking isn't good any of the time. But thanks for texting that advice for everybody. This is the Lavender Flu.

nice of you. Before that, Country Teasers, Anytime Cowboy. Hole was in there as well with Miss World, and we started with the Lavender Flu, My Time. It's Dance This Mess Around on Main FM. You're with Peter. Got another text in from Sydney suggesting that he might do a regular spot in the program where he informs the Castlemaine community on ways to better health. Look, I don't know if there's much demand for it, but I'm here for it. If you want to make that a regular segment, go for it. Got some clean now with Crazy. Text in 0488 63186.

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That's Mo Tucker doing Pale Blue Eyes. Good old Momo. Before the promos, we heard the Willows with Something and Beat Happening with Our Secret, and started that bracket with Crazy by The Clean. We're nearly at the end of Dance This Mess Around. And you may have just noticed we're about to hear some Pink Floyd

I know there's still 10 minutes to go, but I'm going to say goodbye now because I want to play the next two songs without interrupting them. The first is by Parquet Courts, Uncast Shadow of a Southern Myth. It's awesome, and it reminded me so much, well, the beginning reminded me so much of the next song that I'm going to play. That's what I'm going to play next. Thanks for the text, Ephos. I won't see you all next week, but maybe the week after. Stay safe, stay happy.

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2: Banging around in a forest, starting.

I said yes, yes, here we are. We're Main FM. I drove here in my car. It's Saturday night. It's raining outside, but that's not the only reason that I did drive. I'm going to drive everywhere. I love driving. I love putting fumes in the air. Look right there. Hope you're having a good time out there. A little bit of rain in Castle, Maine. Where does it fall? Mainly on the plain. On the hill, the Wesley Hill, in the town, the Chew Town. Yes, now, here we are, all together, in this inclement weather. Very good, very, very, very nice. So damn good, I'm going to say it damn twice. Yes, yes, yes, yes, yes, yes, yes, yes, yes. Yes, and, positivity, yes, and, no, but, yes, and, no, but. All right. I put your hands in the air if you're having a good time. Put them down if you're actually drinking wine. Put them up again if you are having a glass of cordial. It's a bit late for cordial. What are you drinking? What are you having? Are you having a tea? Are you having a G&T? Are you having a little mulled wine? You're just having water, good water, straight out of the sky. You've got mouth up open to the sky, getting them drips in from down on high. Precipitation, is that the situation of the drink that you are imbibing? Oh, trying to do rhymes, it's so damn hard, but I do it every time. It's a good time for me, it's a good time for you. It's the wave on the radio. Yeah, that's Main FM. Saturday night, let's do it again. One more time for the 100th time, the 200th time, the 300th time. Just like the first time, yes it is. We are doing that radio biz. What's on tonight, Life On? What is on tonight? First of all, a big thank you to everyone who texted into Peter's show there, and shout out to you. And thank you, Peter, also. And if you want to text, continue to text in. The number is 0488-63186. That's the number, and I'm not doing tricks. That's the actual number, and I'll read the texts, and I'll read it out, and I'll do my best to respond to you in an orderly manner and use my manners. Yes, yes. That's the text line. What other business do we have to do on this time? Well, our sponsor of the show, we should address the sponsor of this show. It's the Castlemaine Vintage Bazaar. A cool little joint, a cool little happening joint, a cool little groovy happening down at the mill on Walker Street. You know where it is. So I'm a professional advertiser. But they chose me to be their Main FM, so I must be doing something right. But it's a lovely day on a Sunday. Going to be raining tomorrow. A lovely day. Hear the rain on the roof. Shout out to Phil for all the good drainage around the mill. Isn't drainage important? Infrastructure. Not enough raps about infrastructure. Yeah. I love infrastructure. Good. Thanks for being with me tonight. We are going to do... What are we doing tonight, Life On? I thought we'd do some... Last week, if you... Actually, a lot of people weren't tuned in last week because the streaming wasn't working. So we didn't actually... It was a very exclusive show last week for people who just tuned in on the old-fashioned, old-school 94.9 on a radio. So shout-out to everyone who didn't get to listen last week. We did Green Eggs and Ham. Jarvis was here. And people have asked me, oh, did you upload it? And I'm like, well, actually, I don't really upload it anywhere because I think radio is just like a live art form. And it's about being here. And if I can, it's like expensive to, keep those SoundCloud and MixCloud. It's like $15 a month or something. I can spend that on, like, kittens, you know, which topically last week I did ask Main FM, or maybe it was the week before, can we have a kitten in the studio? Can we get a kitten? May it never grow up, and it's going to be a cute little kitten. Can we get a cat? Can we get a cat for the studio? And Main FM have bought at like 20 cats, which is great. Now, studio full of kitty cats,
It's fantastic. So I thought this week I might do a bit of a kitty cat theme, shall we? That was Kitten in the Corn by Low and the High Road. You kind of hear that kind of like a little kitten, you know, dancing around the corn. Text in from Ross saying mandolin chopping. Now, I don't understand. Ross, what? What? What? We're doing kitty cats. Saturday night, Castlemaine. It's kitty cat time. Let's go.

That is the Kiffness with Kitty Caught a Mouse opening our the little kitten door. Now I realise Ross was talking about the mandolin chopping on this track. Yeah, it's very good. We're doing kitty cats tonight to celebrate the fact I've brought along 100 kittens, some of them probably cats by now, into the studio tonight. They're all being very quiet at the moment, which is fantastic. But if you've got a cat or a kitten you'd like a shout-out tonight, text in 0488-63186 and I will shout out to your kitten or cat. Let's skip. What's this one? This is a Liberace track. It's a very short.

meow, meow, meow, meow, meow. And with that was Liberace with Kitten on the Keys. I could hear how it sounded like a kitten on the keys. Well done, Liberace. Famous for liking cats, I imagine. I've never really listened to that, but to much Liberace. But, the night is young, we'll say. Ross, yes, I understood after I said I didn't understand. Ross's reply saying, chopping is the percussive sound of a mandolin when you don't let the strings ring out and mute them immediately. Mandolin jargon. But it is educational. Thank you so much, Ross. I'm glad you're excited. Just as all these kitty cats in the studio have got me excited, I've had a good delve into the world of cat sounds in music, and there's going to be two types of songs. All right? Some are going to be annoying for some people. I like them. And some are going to be, oh, yes, a cool song. And then there's a third category, which is like, I don't understand, but I love it. All irrelevant. Tonight, here is one from the first category. this is Kero Kero Bonito with Cat vs. Dog. This is only a minute long. There's going to be a lot of those.

Yes. This is me all week, just finding little kitten sounds. That was Cat versus Dog in the original language, the Japanese version, by Kero Kero Bonito. And now another 1 minute 30 track, and this is heading into more annoying territory, but if you love little kitty cats, I think it's pretty cool. Let's go. Come on. Purr along.

Yeah, a meow, indeed. It's a meow, lovely night on Main FM tonight. Now, we're going to hear from one of my favourite finds this week. Yes, thank you, Ross, for your feedback. This is the Laurel Canyon Animal Company, okay? And I just don't know what to make of this album. It's all cat-related songs, but it's a vibe. And I was like, is this a children's album that someone's made? But you know, or is it just a themed album? I cannot decide. We're going to hear more from this album. This is the first track we're going to hear. It's called Catatonic. Are you ready?

Yes. My new favourite band. That is the Laurel Canyon Animal Collective with Cat hyphen A hyphen Tonic. Okay, the cats have arrived in here in the studio. Please welcome all the kitty cats. Hello, hello. Get closer to the microphone. That's good, that's good. We've got to do a shout out to, on the text line ending in 188, shout out to our cats Lars, a.k.a. Larry Barry Boy, a.k.a. Larenson Garrison, a.k.a. Sir Barrison, a.k.a. Lil Mango Boy, a.k.a. Sir Shitsalot. Love that. Thank you so much. And shout out to those little kitty cats. I can't read all these texts. Ross enjoying that one. Thank you for the feedback, Ross. We are doing Kitty Cats on the Wave tonight. I thought maybe while we're at it, we could, as a father of four, well, not young boys anymore, they're all men, but, you know, as a father, maybe get, it's time for the chat, boys. I think it's a good thing for us to learn about the female female reproductive system. So let's do that tonight as well.

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She's all mine, can't you see? It's just my pussy cat and me. You can stop me at the causeway. You can put me in jail. You can set a price on my head bigger than the cost of my bail. 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It's just my pussy cat and me. 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

0: 4th Street, busted in there late at night. Wait until the cops went by, ripped open all 2-3 dozen bags of cat food, had a field day.
1: 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The frequency has been pre-modulated for your satisfaction. Tonight, I hope you're feeling well and warm, or, you know, well and wet outside as well, if that's your thing. I hope your kitty cats are inside. They're not allowed outside after dark. They kill all the stuff. Yes, the kitty cats are in the studio here as well. Hello, kitty cats. I know. Yes, very good, very good. Thank you for the text line. Enjoying the cat theme. I'm so glad. Thank you so much. We did also promise the royal we. Let's get educational. Let's talk about the female menstruation cycle. When I was a younger person, no such thing existed as the internet, and you couldn't really learn about it without someone telling you. Did a bit of research this week, asking people, how did you find out, how did you learn about, the reproduction cycle, the menstruation cycle. My dad said his dad in probably, 1960... very drunk one night, took him into his room and laid it all out. This is what happens here and all that sort of stuff. My dad never really sort of sat me down and had a similar talk. Not a big drinker, that probably didn't help. But, you know, was open to talking about things when things came up. We didn't shy away from the subject. I remember the books, what were they, where do they come from? And there was another one, I forget the title of. They were in the library and they would be, like, you know, giggled over by people because they had images of, you know, people, you know, making babies and that sort of stuff, and explaining it in what I think probably reached a lot of people. So, you know, if you feel comfortable texting in, what's your story? Did you ever get the chat? What was the most useful information to you? How did it come across? Look, a quick Google here says, while we're learning, the phases of the cycle are 4 phases for the females. Menstruation, days 1 to 7. The uterus sheds its inner lining. This causes the bleeding through the vagina, lasting 3 to 7 days. Phase 2, days 1 to 14, hormones tell the ovaries to develop sacs called follicles. I think that's pronounced correctly. Each follicle holds an egg, and the lining of the uterus builds up again. Nice, nice. Ovulation is the 3rd phase, day 14. A sharp hormone rise makes the ovary release a mature egg. This is the most fertile time of the cycle. And the final phase, day 15 to 28, is the luteal phase. The body prepares for a fertilized egg. If pregnancy does not happen, hormone levels drop. The cycle then restarts with the next period. Fascinating. Such a big part of so many people's lives. We didn't really learn about it that much. Ross has texted me the website for the Laurel Canyon Animal Company. Dare I open it, Ross? Is it going to make a noise on the computer when I open it? Let's have a look. Yes, look, songs to make your dog happy. Yes, Coco, Fine Animal Gorilla. Let's go. Another album they have is called Ugly Dogs Need More Love. Now I'm into this. I'm into this band. We looked earlier. They only have 400 monthly listeners. Not huge on the streaming platform that I use that shall not be named. Yeah, very good. Let us know anything you'd like people to know about the reproduction cycle. Trying to be educational tonight on the wave, a wave of education. Let's take now one of my favourite songs that has kitty cat sounds in it. This is Cashmere Cat with Miramar. You're on the wave. It's perfect for this weather, this song.

A nice little purr at the end. Absolutely perfect. Perfect vibe tonight. Perfect radio. Perfect theme. Thank you, Ross. That was Ferry Lions Fari with Kitty Funk. At the top, you heard Kashmir Cat with Mira Mao. Now, here's Underworld, since we're doing the Big Beat Manifesto. This track's called Kittens, from one of my favourite albums of all time. You're on the wave, Saturday night.

0: Yes, absolutely massive from Underworld there. With kittens. Yes, kittens. They like the kittens enjoyed that one. There's a party in here. Shout out to the party that is the Molden Massive all-time party favourites. Asking for a shout out to Wally. Wally Massive. Meow, meow, meow to Wally. Wally Massive. I love that, kitty cat. You're on the wave. It's kitty cats tonight. Yes, kitty cats. Now, kitty cats love fish. This is Fish with a song called Your Pet Cat, Wally Massive. Live in the studio tonight. Let's do it.
1: From the time of the ancient Egyptians until today, many people have been cat fanciers. You are such a person. Your cat is a big, beautiful black animal. His appearance as much like a panther as a cat. Your pet is a very friendly one. Each day as you come home from work, he shows you his affection by purring and rubbing his sleek fur against your legs as you reach down to scratch his head. Until one day...

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4: Hello? Hello? Is anyone there?
5: Watermelon Meow Meow.
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3: Definitely a segment I'll be keeping in. Thank you, Watermelon Meow Meow, for that contribution to the show. We have to play this track, legally obliged, if we're doing a kitten track. Kitten show? Kitten track? There are kitten tracks in the kitten show. No hidden tracks. Well, maybe we've got to play this track. We've got to hear what it is.

Yes, the one, maybe the best Kitty song, who knows. He said, hey, cat, and you're so curious tonight. You're on the wave. My mom said, Kita, please do something with your life. Meow, meow. But

Yes, yes, ASAP Rock on the wave tonight. Doing cat stuff, just running around, chasing string and like stuff like that, and playing some annoying tracks. Let's go.

0: that's good. That's good. That's good. So many good, annoying cat songs as well. And I hope you are enjoying them as much as Ross is. Very good. We've got about half an hour left. Yes.
1: Mm-hmm.

0: I'm expecting to see that in the Hottest 100 this year. That is Steve Ibsen with the Kitty Cat Dance. Now, there's one Kitty Cat song I've been ignoring all night, but to me, it is a... It's a moment. Oh, it's my favourite kitty cat, DJ Kine in the house. How are you, my friend? Meow, meow. Oh, yeah, meow, meow, meow, my friend. Now, do you remember a little track called Nyan Cat Theme? Nyan Cat goes a bit like this. You remember that, right?
1: No.
0: You don't the Nyan Cat Theme. I mean, it was like early it was early internet, Nyan Cat Theme. My kids could sing it note for note.
1: I think I narrowly missed that.
0: Oh, there you go. You had kids a bit later.
1: Yeah.
0: Now, just soak it in for a second.
1: That's very annoying.
0: It's very annoying. Now, let's see how annoying it is with Paul Keating interviews on top of it, right?
2: At the Kabuki show in San Diego a day or so ago, there's three leaders standing there. Only one is Payne.
1: That sounds more like a sort of like arty.
0: Yeah.
2: The other two, you know, they've got the band playing Happy Days, they hear again. You know, the American president can hardly put three coherent sentences together.
1: Yeah, you're making some sort of political statement.
0: Exactly, right?
2: Rishi Sunak, for God's sake, Rishi Sunak, for Australia to find our security in Asia. I mean, how deeply pathetic is that?
1: That was like some sort of installation.
2: Of course, Anthony Albanese is running around now.
1: Get guap, right?
2: Every second sentence he says, he talks about what's the word?
0: There you go. DJ Kine, you're in the house tonight, live in the studio. What do you got planned for us tonight?
1: I don't know. Well, I do know, actually.
0: Oh, yeah, okay.
1: My best friend's son,
0: yes,
1: who I've known since he was like a sparkle in his dad's eye, sent me a piece of music he made today.
0: Ooh.
1: So I'm going to be playing that. It's quite exciting. I quite like the idea of that. You know what I mean?
0: Electric.
1: Yeah, it's kind of like a house track, but it's good.
0: Yeah.
1: So that's in the show.
0: And my oldest son told me today, he's got back from Japan, he just went to a record shop today, told me he bought a vinyl copy of The Jilted Generation.
1: How much did that cost?
0: I didn't tell me. It's got to be like 30, 50, something like that. But I was just very proud.
1: Yeah.
0: I was like, oh, come on.
1: Done good parenting somewhere. Absolutely. Or bad.
0: No. Well, I have the poison, but I also have the remedy.
1: Well, there you go. It's cold. That is the dad prodigy joke right there. Anyway, I've got to go and set up next
0: door. Get it set up. Sounds good.
1: And Lifeline's wearing a bright pink hood rich top.
0: I haven't even mentioned this tonight.
1: It's magnificent.
0: It's actually the full track.
1: Oh my god, Lifeline's wearing a full on pink hood rich tracksuit, which is
0: the boys told me that you, they said, Dad, you look like an Eshe.
1: Yeah.
0: And I said, yeah, my name is Shane. Eshane.
1: It looks a bit like an Eshe mixed with a Teletubby.
0: A little bit.
1: You know, that's the vibe I'm getting. Like you're an Eshe,
0: but
1: a non threatening nice one.
0: I've got Ugg boots on as well. I'm very non threatening Eshe. Yeah.
1: Beautiful. Alright, I'll check you later, mate.
0: Alright, bro, love it.

defend China the other week. But there's disputes about what the nature of the Chinese affront to the Uyghurs are. There's a dispute about that. But one thing we can't be sure of, what if the Chinese said, but look, what about deaths in custody of Aboriginal people in your prison system? You know, wouldn't that be a valid point for them? Wouldn't it be a valid point? In other words, great power diplomacy cannot be about reaching down into the low social entrails of these states any more than they can with us, you know. But the Sydney Morning Herald, frankly, it's a newspaper without integrity, and the Age follows it in, poor little, like a little pup running behind, you know.

Yes, that is What Was I Made For by Meow Meow, which I learned is a Billie Eilish track. Who, and the track got, this Meow track got quite big, and now the children tell me if you go to a Billie Eilish concert, people will start singing along with the meows. Out on the road or back in town, all kind of critters wouldn't get dog down. Gotta rise above it, gotta try to get along. Gotta walk together, gotta sing this song. Cat dog.

feels like Ren and Stimpy. Feels like poor Pinky and the Brain are about to come on as well. Okay. Now, Jarvis said this was a banger. So we're going to take a full minute of it, okay? Because Jarvis says it was a banger.

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I mean, he's not wrong. That is a banger. That is Cuckoo with Cat Party. You can Shazam that and listen to it in the full 3 minutes and 3 seconds in your own time if you like. Spoiler alert, it is a Cat Party and they do have a lot of fun there. We've had so much fun. This is a bit of a Cat Party also, and I appreciate your... I was trying to think of a cat pun. shedding your responsibilities and coming along. And making some little biscuits. Making some little biscuits at home on your little comfy little couch there. I hope you've had a lovely evening. We have a few tracks left. One from an album I'd forgotten about until I started doing the research, if you can call it that, for this show. You know, Run the Jewels. Run the Jewels. LP and Killer Mike did a full remix of their album, all with cat sounds, and called it Meow the Jewels. We're going to take a track from there. We've got to play Love Cats as well. We should. I've been trying to avoid it, but I think we have to. Yeah, let's do it. Thanks again, folks. Been an absolute joy on this chilly evening being as part of this cat party with you. Meow, meow.

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0: Disgusting youngin' and holding nuts while you gunning. 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The only solace I have is the act of conjugal visiting.
1: 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Domain and missing my misses. 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

cut, lifting six on your snitching crew. I'm miles ahead of you, you can sit my bitches through. My battle status is burning mansions from Dallas to Malibu. 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Call up a skin job, and my honey dip will backflip for you. 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Done dying, fill up 8K, dicking you. With clips in the bottom, we dipping through Gotham. Yes, eclipsed by the shadows, a dark dance to the coffin. I'm a fellow with melanin, suspect of a felony. Rip like Rock in my law, feds is checking my melody. Yes, aggressively tested with bumps, stretches and penalties. Dumb cases we're facing, the cop please when we season a pump. With reason to

King Princess with Pussy is God. What a beautiful sentiment and mantra. We're going to wind up now with an Aussie track, shall we say. Shout out to Cool for Cats. Yes, meow. Thank you. An excellent one. I did not get Cool for Cats in there. Another text saying, qua qua, the red and the blue, that line guy with no authority. I don't know what that means. I'll see you next week. One love.

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0: Greetings. Welcome to The Wild Signal with me, DJ Kyan. This is Signal 128. That first one you just heard was Just Be Good To Me by Nicky Parker, with Dan B on controls. Shout out to the Stevie P locked in London.
1: French word next. Say same words on me. You got me good though. French? FM? No?

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Text line number is 04888 63186, and a big shout out to Life On with a pink tracksuit. Shout out to Lizzie, Finney, Molly. Shout out to the Divas. Shout out to the original Duffet crew.

And that one was Brighter Days by Kashmir. I don't know how you say it. I don't know. Kashmir, Kashgugu. Shout out to the Stevie P. And this one's called The Floor by Cux. K-U-K-S.

And a massive shout out to Elsie and Sadie on the kitchen dance floor. Barker's Creek represent. And this one's for you.

and the text line crew. The number to get through is 04888 63186. Sounds of the Wild Signal.

And unbelievably, that was Madonna and Kylie. It's called Love Sensation. That's the After Hours mix. Just take a second to contemplate. Madonna and Kylie on the same track. That's big things. Next one is Roughneck. Everybody be somebody.

And a massive shout out to Nicola, best teaching assistant in town. And a massive shout out to Tay Tay for tidying out this week. Appreciate it. And a shout out to the 919 dancing around the living room. That's what we like to hear. If you want a shout out, 04888 6186. Shout out to everyone locked in.

And that last one was Can't Give You Up. Deep Sensation. I almost said Love Sensation, but it's Deep Sensation. And this one, Bad Weeds Grow Tall.

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1: And a massive shout out to Mr. Nocturnal, Dylan Nocturnal. 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

And a big shout out to the King of Bristol. Shout out, Inky.

if you like these sort of sounds, keep your eyes peeled. There's a documentary coming out called The Four Aces Story. And it's about the legendary Four Aces Club in Dalston, in London, which over like 50 years has become home to dub, hip hop, garage, drum and bass, jungle, rave, like any new scene kind of came out of there, was being played in there. I've got some music in the show, in it, which has got like four tunes in it, which I'm proper stoked about. So a big shout out to Winston the Wizard for that, man. Appreciate it. This has been shown in a lot of film festivals over the last few decades, and it's finally coming out. It's going to be on TV soon, somewhere near you. So watch out for that. Four Aces.

And up next, we've got a new one by Farmer G, Task Force. It's called Mr. Money. Gonna switch up the styles a bit for the last half. Half an hour. I've gotta stop being

0: And a big shout out to our sponsor, the Undercut Club. We're going to try and get them up in the studio next month. Come for a special Radiophon show.
1: Nothing matters. I'm still depressed. My life is a mess.
2: Does the sun really shine all the time on your sweet marijuana blossom?
3: Right now, people, operator, just entertain the people till the live recording one. 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
1: Yeah.
0: I'm way too much like a black cab.
1: I boss.
0: What are you Snapchatting in the club for?

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0: 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Watch me like Netflix. 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Someone wake up and don't even brush their teeth. 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How could you even speak? 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
2: And that last one, Nuisance, King Kashmir, and JR.
0: Yeah. Shez.

And this one's called Vex. Pop Pop. IVTZ. It's a dubstep classic.

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Shouts to Kelly.

12 minutes of the show left. Remember, if you like this, what we've been playing, like this sort of stuff, you can check out our Mixcloud. Just look up The Wild Signal with DJ Klein, or look on the main FM page. I'm really behind uploading all the shows. 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

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Just came out on Def Jam's Dance Music label, which I've forgotten the name of.

So this track came out originally 30 years ago, and this is the re-release, and it's on Def Jam's 0207 label. And there's actually a documentary that's just come out about this record, because it's a jungle classic. So if you look on like Resident Advisor, or just look on YouTube or something like that, and just search up for Burial, the story behind one of Jungle's most important records, the record that refused to die.

You've got the love I need to see me through. Sometimes I feel like throw my hands up in the air. I know I can count on you. Sometimes I feel like saying, Lord, I just don't care. But you've got the love I need to see me through.

All right, shout out to everyone who's texted in, everyone locked in around the world. It's been an international show, you know what I mean? I'm not sure if I'm here next week. But there will be music. All right, one more for me and I'm out. See ya.

0: Hello, everybody. I hope you're having a great Saturday night. You're on iPod Days here with Ben, and we have a very special guest in the studio, as promised from last week. I did kind of give you a bit of a heads up. It wouldn't just be me in the studio for once, which is nice. It's always nice to have another human here with me in Manny's absence. So welcome, Joe. It is
1: Hello.
0: so good to have you in here. I'm going to introduce you properly, if that's
1: Okay.
0: okay.
1: But also, that's an awesome intro song. I love that
0: Do you
1: track.
0: like it?
1: Yeah.
0: We kind of rotate them, and that is my favorite
1: Is
0: too.
1: it good?
0: Really takes me back. So, Joe Syme, you may know a band from the noughties, probably more like the mid-teens and onwards, really, but we'll talk about that in a minute. Joe is one half of Big Scary. Joe is a drummer extraordinaire, musician extraordinaire, local mum, local legend. So playing along with Tom Jancek,
1: Yep. Oh, you pronounced his name
0: of
1: perfectly.
0: course. I've been pulled up for that before. I think our friends have pulled me up on that before. Trailblazers of the indie Australian scene in that period. I'm just going to say it, trailblazers.
1: Love that. Thank you.
0: ARIA nominated.
1: Yes.
0: Won the Australian Music Prize.
1: Yeah, that was pretty cool.
0: What year was that?
1: I think it was for Not Art, Not Art. So I'll say 2013.
0: Yep. Sounds about right. Good
1: Sounds about
0: areas.
1: right.
0: Yeah.
1: Thanks.
0: And also you just for the fun of it, you have a label.
1: Two labels, but
0: Two
1: yeah,
0: labels.
1: one main label, yeah.
0: Pieta is the one we're gonna talk about
1: Yeah.
0: tonight. And you're just a lovely person.
1: Thank
0: And
1: you.
0: thank you for coming in.
1: I'm just excited to hang out.
0: So we're gonna play some music. I do have some questions for you, and I want you just to tell us what you think about the period that is the iPod days. Just so you know, for reference, this show, so the iPod was invented or released in 2001.
1: Oh, what a per like, yeah, perfectly bookends a decade then.
0: We kind of hit that decade, but at times we'll push it either side, and I'm very keen to push it way out the other side tonight. So we're going to play some music from your project, Big Scary, sort of through the years and beyond as well. So
1: Cool.
0: that's the plan. Anyway, we hope you're having a lovely evening here. It's a beautiful winter's night in Jarrah country. And thanks again to Love Shack. We will always visit you. Thank you, Love Shack, for your beautiful beers and beautiful food and beautiful vibes. And Joe and I are in here because of you, so thank you.
1: Thank you.
0: All right, let's get to some music. So Joe, I did want to start with a song early on, early-ish days.
1: Very, yeah.
0: So we're gonna hear Hey Somebody. Do you remember writing this song?
1: Yeah, it's funny that it was one of the earliest songs we released because before that we were even just playing like really folky music, like mandolins and stuff. And then all of a sudden, the electric guitar came in, and this was the result. I remember, so we like hand stitched the singles. We got like calico and hand stitched them, and like cut out magazines and printed the label on them. And that's how we did our first sort of version of marketing. So that's my memories of this song.
0: That's awesome. I'm looking at the cover right now, and it looks very like it's like a collage.
1: Yeah, like very magazine. I'm
0: Yeah.
1: gonna murder you type, like.
0: Like a high school project
1: High
0: gone
1: school
0: wrong.
1: thing situation, yeah.
0: So that's cool. I'm looking forward to it. Let's get into it. It's a bit of a rocky one, as you said. So
1: Yeah.
0: it's a hot start.

0: You're on iPod Days with Ben and Joe tonight, and we just heard the first tracks of the night, thanks to Joe. And if you just tuned in, my co-host tonight is not Manny. We have Joe from Big Scary. Joe Syme, thank you for being here again.
1: G'day.
0: It's really cool to have a new face in the studio. And I did say we're going to kind of just like start at the start. So we briefly touched on Hey Somebody. So I asked you, do you remember making this song? But at that time, like what was going on in Big Scary World?
1: Oh, where even were we? I might have even still been living at home then. I can't quite remember.
0: 2010, was it? Ooh. Released? Yeah.
1: Close or borderline. Actually, because when I moved out, I moved in with this girl, this lovely legend that Tom was dating, my bandmate, and he hadn't really thought it through. And his brothers were like, what are you doing? Like, what if you break up, you know? And sure enough, they did. They did. So it was super awkward. So it must have been pretty close to moving out and just in like North Carlton areas. And that would have been tracked up at Sound Park in North Fitzroy on St. George's Road. And it's an awesome studio, but you can still hear like, you know, trucks going past, like that kind of thing. I think we recorded the first couple of things there.
0: In the studio, in Sound Park.
1: And I mean, I would have just been working hospo jobs. Tom, I think, was like making sandwiches and he'd constantly get yelled at because he's really good with food, but he's like a real perfectionist. So he would have been really slow. And this is like bulk sandwiches, you know, like get the ham on and get it out the door. He would have been like arranging everything nicely,
0: more suited to music making maybe. Yeah. That's cool. So you guys met at school or you just met in the
1: just post school? Yeah. Like through I don't know, like just friends. He was looking for he was in another band, but he was looking to put together a full band for his own project, and I was the first part of that band that got introduced to him. So it was always kind of meant to be like a four-piece thing. And then, I don't know, when we just started playing, the two of us, just worked. And so those early days we would rehearse at my mum and dad's front room. So I was still at home.
0: Yep.
1: There was an upright piano. We'd hoe into mum and dad's food selections. And, yeah, that was the start.
0: That's so cool. And I guess early on you would have, because this is the two of you, like that's like a... It's a bit of a leap of faith, isn't it? Like chemistry-wise, you get exposed if it's not working.
1: Yeah, and it's so interesting because at first, so I was going to uni studying jazz, which I was not into. I really always didn't fit in because I was listening to like Bloc Party and the Libertines.
0: Yeah.
1: And when Tom and I first started playing, I was like, ugh, like this guy, he as I mentioned the mandolins earlier, which I wasn't really into, like it was really folky. And then we just somehow grew together. Like it was beautiful. I think he paved the way for me to learn to love new types of music. And I think maybe even us both loving Bon Iver was kind of this, yeah, like this artist that kind of like fused us together. And then from there, you know, we'd move away and come together and learn from each other about having more open minds about what to like. So, yeah, but at first I wasn't into it and then...
0: So you trained as a jazz drummer.
1: Yeah.
0: That's wild. No wonder you're so good at drums.
1: No, but I was really like, I was like honestly the jazz school dropout and like no, I had no friends because I wasn't cool enough to like really jam well in the...
0: It's like a scene, is that?
1: It was a bit of a scene. Yeah. They were all lovely, but it was like no one... I wasn't close to anyone, unfortunately.
0: Yeah. I'm sure it's a tough scene to crack into. Hey, but the jazz festival's here now. It's like a full circle.
1: Yes, true. Yeah.
0: So, I mean, obviously it worked because I'm just wondering, like, at the time, did you know you were going to, like, have this wild experience as Big Scary, or was it just, like, have a crack and...
1: I don't know. It was so beautiful early on because I was also in... So, Tom had his own other band. I had another band. And as fun as they were, it felt like a lot of work. Like every gig, you're texting your friends to try and make them turn up.
0: Yeah.
1: There's a really good Paul Kelly like song, like the half life of your friends, where like they'll come to the first and then half will come to the next. And it just dwindles, you know, instead of growing which is what happens to a successful band. And then with Big Scary, there was no effort. You know, we didn't have to text people. We had support from radio early on, and then people just came. And so that just felt so nice.
0: Mm.
1: It just meant that everything just felt positive about that rather than a drag.
0: Yeah.
1: And I looked forward to rehearsals rather than being like, oh, maybe. And you know what? Probably because it was at my house, so I didn't have to pack the drums into the car and take them somewhere, which is really annoying.
0: That was such a pain. Yeah. Never thought about that. I love that throughout Big Scary, there's like an evolution, obviously, in every band, but you guys managed to keep that going for so long. Was it hard to, like, you became friends and obviously you stayed friends for a long time. Is it hard to, like, maintain that kind of vibe as a two-person band?
1: Well, I mean, we've had things that kept things interesting. Like, at some point we added a third live player.
0: Mm.
1: And then eventually we were five people live. So that, you know, things didn't feel the same all the time. And then we've done things where we've had backing tracks, which I never thought I'd do, and then there was reasons and it sort of worked really well. So things keep changing. And then in terms of just, like, I don't know, we've always just been able to remain really, like, friends. I think I understand Tom in a really unique way, and him, me, and we actually haven't done stuff for a while now. He's moved to London. Mm. So that even though we released an album like in 2024, it was really tracked in 2020. So, you know, I'm talking, you know, close to five and a half years of actually properly working together. But I kind of know that'll just happen again. We both had little kids in that time.
0: Yeah,
1: as well,
0: that's true. You know? I was like, 5 years. What happened in the last 5 years, Joe?
1: Yeah. I just fell under a rock for a while.
0: Yeah. Little people arrived.
1: Yeah, little people.
0: Yeah. Yeah. I mean, we'd all love you to reform and Big Scary to continue, but yeah. It's hard. It's hard to know sometimes, isn't it?
1: It'll just happen when he's back in Australia. When he moves back, that's when.
0: Yeah, we'll talk more about Tom later. I want to actually quickly pivot because we did bring in some music from your label, and I wanted to play a track from Maple Glider.
1: Awesome.
0: First up, tell us a bit about your relationship with this artist. How do you?
1: So Maple Glider, aka Tori Zeech. I first met her, I was doing, just helping out on like a songwriter's retreat, and she was there, and I totally remembered her. Like, she stood out. This person had the X Factor. And then every year Paeta, which is our label, runs a competition called Pie School, where people send demos and we select our favorite to properly record at our studio and then like give a bit of mentoring from the label side of and management side of things. And so Tori was the first winner of that. So she worked with Tom Jancek, as a producer for that song. And then that relationship turned into him recording her album, her debut album. And after hearing that, we signed her to Pie Eater just because it's just so beautiful. And it went so well. Like, she's a really incredible artist, and I've been so proud to be a part of her music going out into the world. Yeah.
0: And I've seen her a couple of times here in town, and just awesome artist.
1: Yeah.
0: Pretty stripped back at times, but works. Like, just obviously a very talented artist.
1: Yeah.
0: All right, let's hear it. Enough of us talking. You're on iPod Days with Ben and Joe tonight. Hope you're having a great night. And stick with us. We've got lots more Big Scary related content and some bangers to go out on the night.

0: Yeah, welcome back, everyone. You're on iPod Days with Ben and Joe, and we don't want to hear that song just yet, so we might just pause it. We want to talk to Joe. Joe is from Big Scary, and we're having a yarn tonight and playing some songs from your career and just some great music that that we love from this period. But we did kind of throw in a couple of tracks just there from your label, Pieta. Who do we hear first?
1: That was Maple Glider, and from a debut album, was it? Can't remember.
0: Yeah,
1: What do we?
0: 2020, 2021.
1: It's funny. I've listened to her songs a million times because I have to write press releases for them, but I don't ever know that like the names of things for some reason.
0: I'm
1: I
0: bad
1: don't
0: at this as
1: explain.
0: well. Yeah, it was off the album To Enjoy
1: It's the
0: Is
1: only
0: the Only
1: thing.
0: Thing, 2021. Yeah, Tori, and you were mentioning sort of the origin story there, and Erling.
1: Yeah, Erling. So Wasted Pilots was from her EP, and that's almost a similar story where we actually met Hannah is her name, Erling, and we were in at South by Southwest, and Hannah was singing in Emma Louise's band, and we were just being little rat bags, like just little Aussies running around Texas having a really good time. Like I just remember funny nights, like because all the servos have beer in them in the States, you know, and so.
0: True, they do,
1: Yeah,
0: yeah.
1: so just like having a really fun, I don't know, like they have instead of ice creams in a freezer box on the ground, they've just got beers, you know. I don't know, it was good. And just struck up a great friendship with Hannah, even though she's from Brisbane. I don't mean that as a negative thing, I mean distance-wise, being a
0: Yeah.
1: Melbourne band. But yeah, she ended up singing on Tom's first Number One Dad's album, which is Tom's side project or solo project. And whilst she was down singing for him, they then worked on some of her music. And again, it was just so freaking awesome that she was kind of, I guess, the first external artist that we assigned to Pieta,
0: Oh.
1: which made us a real label. Otherwise, it was just kind of Big Scary Number One Dads, which is just us.
0: Yeah,
1: So,
0: true.
1: yeah.
0: The monoliths.
1: Yeah. So that was, yeah, it's cool. She's a beautiful songwriter. And she, you know, she's also a nurse, so she doesn't do music full time, and then she'll just creep back in and do something. And she's an incredible songwriter.
0: It's amazing. So many Aussie artists are like that, aren't they? Like, they just have to have side hustles
1: Yeah.
0: or day jobs, just to stay afloat. That's
1: Yeah.
0: great. I want to dive into my favorite album from Big Scary, with the beautiful Monstera Plan on the front. Not art. It's an album that I listened to twice this week because I knew this show was happening, and I was just like, I haven't listened to this for a while. And I don't know why I'm so drawn to it, but 2013. Yeah, this album for me was the album that really got me to pay attention to Big Scary and go back and like make sure I was listening properly. Yeah, a really nice change of pace throughout this album, would you say?
1: Yeah, it feels, I mean, even looking back on our, I think, six proper albums, I guess this probably feels the most ambitious and cohesive because we do have quite a eclectic palette.
0: Yeah.
1: And I think even at the time, like this was Tom had studied music production, and this was him kind of like really, you know, this is like a time of his life where he had no other responsibilities except to make sandwiches, right? And he just had the focus and the time to push himself. It really was a lot, to be honest, Tom's solo producing and working on things that shaped this album more than other albums. Not to say that I didn't collaborate at all, but this was very much his vision. And I had to do some catching up, like even like that weird drum beat for Luck Now. I was like, I don't even get it, kind of thing. And then I caught up, and that's again like an example of Tom's taste drawing me along into a new world. And he'd been listening to DJ Shadow a lot, and like that kind of sample feeling of music. And what else had he been listening to? I don't know. I think also with the album that followed this, but I think hip hop production really excited him in the way that you could just take a little bit from everywhere and throw it together, and it didn't have to feel like an indie rock album or a folk album or something. You could just draw on a bunch of influences,
0: yeah,
1: and make it your own.
0: I was going to ask about that last, the title towards the end of the album, Hip Hop Is Not Good In
1: 2013. Yeah. That's absolutely a DJ Shadow. Like rip, like he's got a track like called that, a different year.
0: Yeah, that's cool. All right, let's hear some tracks. I just want to say, every time I walk past a Monstera, I actually think of this album. I've got a couple of like half dead ones in my house that don't look as good as this one. But anyway, we'll hear two tracks and then we'll come back and have a chat.

0: wake up again this morning.
1: Here at 94.9 Main FM with Ben and Joe tonight. We've got a guest in the house who gave up her time. Thank you, Joe, for coming in.
2: Thanks so much for having me.
1: Just to play some tunes and have a chat about the noughties and beyond. And Big Scary, of course, your amazing band that hatched out of the iPod days. Yes. And kept going for quite a while. So we just heard two tracks off my favourite album. We heard Luck Now at the top there with that iconic drum beat. We're having a chat off air about that and how it was sort of hatched out of a DJ Shadow track. Is that right?
2: Well, just Tom tinkering in the computer and me being like, what is this? And then figuring out how to play it live.
1: Yeah. Good luck. hey, but you're a jazz musician, so you should be able to play anything,
2: yeah,
1: right?
2: I know. What's that jazz drummer movie where he's like,
1: oh, man, what is that? Yeah, that's like a horror movie.
2: That gave me, like, I was a bit triggered because it was not as intense as that, but it felt like that. And me being like the jazz school dropout, I was like, oh, God.
1: Yes.
2: I found it hard to watch that film because of the emotions.
1: I think I could watch that again. It was a great movie, though. I just can't remember what it was called.
2: Yeah.
1: We'll find it out.
2: Yeah.
1: And then Twin Rivers, just there you heard. So, yeah, both off the Not Art album. And if you're trying to remember which one this is the one with the beautiful green leaf on the front, the Monstera Deliciosa.
2: Yeah.
1: One of my favourite plants that refuses to die in my house.
2: I would like to make a big claim and say that we kicked off the Monstera phase.
1: 100%.
2: It was everywhere.
1: In Melbourne.
2: Yeah, from there. I totally. Is that too big?
1: No, we'll put it on Wikipedia and then it's true.
2: And I will also attribute it to Adam Kears was the photographer. We just were at that Fitzroy photo gallery and saw it on the wall and that was it. And it was Adam Kears, his photo.
1: Hey, speaking of Melbourne and back then, I was living in a share house in around 2016, and one of my housemates decided to come up with a music tour that you were part of.
2: He was your housemate?
1: He was, yeah. I was living there at the time, around that time. So James Clark and Jack Parsons decided to take a rusty old bus literally up the guts, up the middle of Australia, and to all Indigenous communities, plus some extra cities and towns. And Joe got to be on the inaugural tour.
2: Yeah.
1: Is that right?
2: I got to do two of them. It was
1: 2016 was the first?
2: 2016, yep.
1: Tell me about that because I was jealous. I had my bus license. I'm a school teacher.
2: What?
1: I drive a bus. And I was like, Jimmy, I will quit my job to be on this bus.

0: heroes.
1: Yeah. That reminds me of living in Melbourne. Yeah. Just that, like, was it Dole Wave?
0: Dole Wave, yeah.
1: Yeah.
0: Twerps, like Dick Diver.
1: Twerps. Oh, yeah. Yeah. Great. That's that jangly Melbourne scene. And, yeah, I think actually another one that I, another really fond memory of seeing them live at Meredith and just thinking, whoa, these guys are cool.
0: Yeah. Cool.
1: Yeah. Anyway, we're going to race towards the end of the show. It's amazing when you get chatting how quickly the time goes. But we have a few more tracks from you, Joe. We've got time for some bangers.
0: Oh, yes.
1: If time permits.
0: I love bangers.
1: Yeah. But you brought in a No Mercy track, which is dear to my heart. We actually did a whole show on No Mercy. We're just talking off air about this. So we'll hear that and then we'll pick things up, I think, after that. You've been listening to iPod Days with Ben and Joe. Joe is from Big Scary and a local legend, so thank you for coming in tonight. It's been an absolute joy.
0: Thank you.
1: All right, stick around, guys. You're on iPod Days with Ben and Joe.

All right, folks. I promise bangers. This is my banger, and we're going to finish on Joe's. So, thank you for joining us and sticking around. You're on iPod Days. Enjoy.

0: 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One banger down, one to go. Joe, thank you for being here. What's your banger tonight?
1: Oh, my banger is just the thing that uplifts your heart. This is All My Friends by LCD and Sound System. Ound System.
0: Ound System. Sounds good.
1: That's the German version.
0: Yeah, Ound System.
1: You've been with Joe and Ben. Thank you for having me.
0: Thank you for coming in. You're on iPod days. Have a great night, everyone.

0: Hello, come in.
1: Morning, sir.
0: Tell me something, by the way. You like music?
1: Yes, please, sir.
0: I just dig it. Here is a good one. I just pick up downtown. Heavy, heavy.
1: Yes, please, sir.

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1: I feel like I'm leaving my body.

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0: Hey, you. 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
1: 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I'm Dave, and this is Rock Solid Foundation. The text line is 0488 63186. So look, last week's show featured drums, the drum kit, the development of the drum kit, and some tracks that I played, I mentioned, had heavily sampled drum beats, but I didn't delve into the sampling last week for lack of time. I said at the time I was going to do this in a couple of weeks, but rather than doing so in a couple of weeks, I think I will actually do the show on samples today. So I've decided to return to those tracks and to focus on samples for the next 2 hours. Not just playing tracks that feature samples, but playing the tracks that they actually have sampled. So that's a weird way to pronounce things. Today's show will focus on the importance of samples to hip-hop and sample-based music beyond hip-hop. Each bracket today will feature three tracks. The third track in each bracket is a track that features samples from the first two. One of the heavily sampled tracks that I played last week was Lee Dorsey's Get Out of My Life, Woman. So we'll start today's show there.

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0: So the first track in that bracket was Lee Dorsey with Get Out of My Life Woman from 1966. That's from the Lee Dorsey compilation LP Working in the Coal Mine, released in 1984. After that was Dusty Springfield with Son of a Preacher Man. That's her 1968 7-inch single, the A-side, and that was the 7-inch single, if you notice the crackle. And right there was Cypress Hill with Hits from the Bong from their LP Black Sunday, released in 1993. You probably noticed the beat from Lee Dorsey and the hook from Dusty Springfield basically made that song. Well, made the track, made the music. The song is it a song? Anyway, you're listening to 94.9 Main FM. The text line is 0488 63186. I'm Dave, and this is Rock Solid Foundation. So, Lee Dorsey's Get Out of My Life Woman has been sampled well over 200 times, but when I realised that it was sampled in the same track as Dusty Springfield's Son of a Preacher Man, that made the choice easy. You may well have predicted what was coming with that one. Incidentally, Son of a Preacher Man was apparently written with Aretha Franklin in mind, but Dusty Springfield was lucky enough to be recording Dusty in Memphis, her first album on Atlantic Records, and Jerry Wexler suggested she record it. So Aretha Franklin recorded her own version in 1969. After a couple of announcements, I've got two classic rock tracks that were sampled in the late 80s.
1: 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The successful six-month trial saw 11 tonnes of soft plastics and 19 tonnes of textiles diverted from landfill and recycled. 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

So, first track we heard there was the Rolling Stones with Honky Tonk Women from 1969. That's taken from their compilation 40 Licks from 2002. Surprisingly, that track is not an album track. It was never released on one of their studio albums, only compilations. Their 1969 LP, Let It Bleed, actually has a bluegrass version of it. Anyway, the next track we heard was Foreigner. Believe it or not, I'm playing Foreigner with Hot Blooded from their 1978 LP Double Vision. And right there was Tone Loc with Funky Cold Medina from 1989, taken from his LP Loked After Dark from that year. So, looking into Funky Cold Medina last week, I was not surprised at all to discover that Honky Tonk Women was the source of the cowbell, but I was surprised to learn that the riff was courtesy of Foreigner. I have to say that Foreigner in 1978 is sounding a lot like Free from about 8 to 10 years earlier. I read quite a few years ago that Foreigner were heavily influenced by Free, but growing up in the 80s, a time when Foreigner was synonymous with I Want to Know What Love Is, I initially made that hard to believe, but I do stand corrected. It is 25 minutes past 8. 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I'm Dave, and you're listening to Rock Solid Foundation. The text line is 0488 63186. Now, we do have a text from Jules saying, wow, taking me back, love turning on the radio to hear Hits from the Bong song. Well, I knew someone would mention that song. A taped version of Black Sunday was passed around when I was in about year 7 or 8. And Hits from the Bong was a very popular song at that time. Some of us didn't even know what it was about. Anyway, no announcements yet. We're going to head back to the 60s and 70s with some soul and funk right now.

0: So the first track in that bracket was Sly and the Family Stone with Trip to Your Heart from their 1967 debut LP, A Whole New Thing. That's actually an extended version from the 30th anniversary edition from 2007. Then we heard Chicago Gangsters with Gangsta Boogie from their 1975 LP, Blind Over You, and right there was LL Cool J with Mama Said Knock You Out, the title track from his LP from 1990. So we just had a text in, a couple of texts actually, Ross, who texts in almost like clockwork at the start of the show. Thanks, Ross. Ross has said, Dave, Ross, just caught the end of that last track. Sounds wild, now pretty funky, go get 'em. Now, I'm pretty sure, thank you very much, Ross, he was talking about the end of A Trip to Your Heart, which is pretty psychedelic. And right then, during Gangsta Boogie, he texted in to say, how tight is that snare drum? And it, yes, it is. And if you don't know what the hell's going on today, what I'm doing is playing two tracks that have been sampled on a third track. So each bracket plays two sort of older tracks, and then the third track in each bracket is a track that samples the two previous tracks. It really occurs to me, LL Cool J really changed the tone of that Sly and the Family Stone sample. Quite a different approach. Anyway, it is roughly what is about 19 minutes to 9. 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I'm Dave, and you're listening to Rock Solid Foundation. The text line is 04888 63186. So, James Brown and Lynn Collins are two of the most prolifically sampled artists of all time. Lynn Collins has been sampled over 4,700 times, making her the most sampled female artist ever, as far as I know. And James Brown has been sampled almost 19,000 times. Coming up after a couple of announcements are a couple of tracks featuring both artists, followed by an example of hip-hop that samples them both.
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0: It was Lynn Collins with Rock Me Again and Again and Again and Again from her 1975 LP Check Me Out If You Don't Know Me By Now. And then we heard the JBs with Rockin' Funky Watergate. That's taken from the JBs compilation LP Funky Good Time, the anthology. It was originally released in 1974, but that compilation was 1995. And right there was Low Profile with Pay Your Dues from their 1990 LP We're In This Together. And I just want to apologise to anybody offended by the homophobia in that track. I have to admit, I forgot about that. Terribly sorry. I guess it does. It is a risk when you're playing hip-hop from the early 90s or 80s. It was a very homophobic time, sadly. Anyway, we're in a better time now in many respects, not all. It is coming up to 5 minutes to nine, or is it? No, it's actually about... Well, it is right on 5 minutes to nine. 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I'm Dave, and you're listening to Rock Solid Foundation. The text line is 0488 63186. We actually have a text from Lucy saying, loving the show this morning. This really makes you deconstruct the tracks and listen to them with different ears. Great show, Dave. Well, thank you very much, Lucy. That's very kind of you. It's great to hear when you're doing a show that someone other than Ross likes. Not that I don't want to do shows that Ross likes, but it's good to know that it's more than just one person out there listening. Actually, we've got three people who are definitely listening today, so that's great. So, clearly, Lynn Collins' track also featured James Brown. So Rock Me Again and Again and Again and Again had James Brown all over it. And while the JBs were technically James Brown's backing band, it's actually rare to hear a JBs track that doesn't feature James Brown all over the place. But I assume with Rockin' Funky Watergate, he was at the very least in the room. We've heard tracks by and or featuring both Sly Stone and James Brown so far today. And as far as the three major figures of 70s funk are concerned, that leaves George Clinton the odd one out. Following a couple of announcements, we'll hear two songs by Parliament, one of George Clinton's P-Funk outfits, before an 80s hip-hop track that samples them both.
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6: Talking about you, man. Let's take it to the stage. Pick it up, bust it down.

So we started out that bracket with two tracks by Parliament. First was All Your Goodies Are Gone, and the next one was Up for the Downstroke, both from the 1974 Parliament LP Up for the Downstroke. And both of those tracks were sampled on Salt and Pepper's Get Up, Everybody Get Up from 1988. That's from their LP Assault with a Deadly Pepper. It is approaching a quarter past nine. 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I'm Dave, and this is Rock Solid Foundation. The text line is 0488 63 186. And on that topic, we have a text. No one's left a name here, but someone said, "I'm listening, Dave, even having a dance with my doggy." Well, that's great. It's a very cold, wet, wintry morning, so if we can brighten things up anyway at all, that's excellent. It does remind me I need to walk my dogs today, and it's not looking good. We'll work that out later. So, Salt and Pepper sampled two tracks by the same artist from the same album on the same song. P-Funk has been hugely influential on hip-hop, and George Clinton has been sampled a huge amount. His solo records have been sampled over 3,000 times, Parliament almost over 1,000, and Funkadelic about 1,500. Assuming the figures are accurate, no one will ever match James Brown at almost 19,000 samples. Speaking of James Brown, the next bracket features him again with a track from last week's show, Funky Drummer.

Yet our best trained, best educated, best equipped, best prepared troops refuse to fight. Matter of fact, it's safe to say that they would rather switch

0: So, the first track we heard there was that track ends much more suddenly than I expected it to. The first track we heard there was James Brown with Funky Drummer Part 1, recorded in 1969, but taken from the James Brown compilation LP In the Jungle Groove, released in 1986. Then we heard the Isley Brothers with Fight the Power Parts 1 and 2 from their 1975 LP The Heat Is On. And finally, Public Enemy with Fight the Power from their 1990 LP Fear of a Black Planet, a track that samples both songs. I can't hear the Isley Brothers Fight the Power in there, but doesn't mean it's not. They were definitely influenced by that track from what I've read. So I played Funky Drummer Bonus Beats last week, but that was the original unadulterated version recorded in 1969. There are many tracks that have sampled that beat, but I wanted to play Fight the Power, both the Isley Brothers version and the Public Enemy track. As I said before, I can't actually hear the Isley Brothers in there, but there's so much layered in there. It probably is in there somewhere. It is about 9:30. 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I'm Dave, and you're listening to Rock Solid Foundation. The text line is 0488 63186. Coming up after a couple of announcements, we'll hear a New York City punk band gone disco, and in a postmodern turn, an example of 80s hip-hop sampled in a 21st century hip-hop track.
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0: So, the first track in that bracket was Blondie with Heart of Glass from their 1978 LP Parallel Lines. Then after that we heard Run DMC with Peter Piper from their 1986 LP Raising Hell, and right there was Missy Elliott with Work It from her 2002 LP Under Construction. So she's sampled the intro to Heart of Glass, and oh, there's a section in there in the Run DMC track. I can't remember which bit it is, but I definitely heard it when I played it. Anyway, it is coming up to 18 minutes to 9. 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I'm Dave, and you're listening to Rock Solid Foundation. The text line is 0488 63186. If you didn't pay attention to the drum machine intro to Heart of Glass, you'd have missed the basis of Missy Elliott's track there. It seems slightly ironic to sample something that a drum machine produced, but here we are. After some more announcements from our generous sponsors, we'll hear two tracks from 1969 that were both sampled in a track from 2006. That's outrageously recent for this show. Don't worry, next week's show will be back to pre-war blues and other gems from the early days of recorded music. But having put this show together, and it's been relatively popular, I can honestly say that I could do a show using today's format every Sunday for many years to come. So, let's get on with it.
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0: All right, so the first track in that bracket was Russell Morris with The Real Thing Parts 1 and 2. That's from his 1969 The Real Thing 7-inch single. Then we heard Gilberto Gil with 2001 from his 1969 self-titled LP. He actually had a few self-titled LPs, so it's the 1969 one of those. And right there was Cut Chemist with A Peek in Time from 2006 from his LP, The Audience's Listening. That's The Audience's Possessive Listening. The same year that Russell Morris released The Real Thing here in Australia, Gilberto Gil over in Brazil released 2001. It's common, for musicians to mix music with politics, but as well as being a musician and activist, Gilberto Gil served as Brazil's Minister of Culture in the administration of President da Silva. All right, it is coming up really close to 10 a.m. and it's almost the end of my show. 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I'm Dave. This has been Rock Solid Foundation. Stay tuned for Justin, who will bring you Hot Buttered Soul on this rainy Sunday morning.
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